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This show is called Downtown Soulville. I'm Mr. Fine Wine. I'll be here for an hour spinning soul 45s. And oh my gosh, do I have some great records to play for you tonight. It's not even funny. Stacks of amazing 45s in front of me. Can't wait to play them for you.

Mr. Finewine here on the Downtown Soulville Show on WFMU Soul 45. It's an hour of them every Friday from 8 to 9 p.m. In the background, artist is named Dondi. I hope it's not that little dark-haired, obnoxious comic strip boy I remember from when I was a kid. S and L, the name of this track. Bobby Moore's Rhythm Aces, Go Ahead and Burn. How did I never really notice that bit at the end where the guy says there's cheese on the moon? Bring some crackers. I don't remember that. Lil Gray did Are You Foolin'? Jeanette Nellis, an obscure Chess Records release. Let's Get Together. And Billy the Kid Emerson, Every Woman I Know. Oh, the instrumental at the very beginning of the show. Concerto in the Stars by Frank and the Telstars. Got some Carol Anderson on the Whip label out of Detroit queued up. You're not going to want to miss that.

downtown Soulville radio program, WFMU. In the background, Roscoe and Friends. This is called Do What You Know. Contours, an unreleased track of theirs, came out on some kind of weird bootleg out of England several years ago. That's called Jealousy. Satisfactions did Take It or Leave It. Victoria Williams and J.B. Ledbetter did Show Some Sign. Lester Young, not the jazz Lester Young, but the soul Lester Young, Let Your Love Shine. And Carol Anderson out of Detroit, I'm Not Worried. So I was very sad to hear last week that Clarence Carter had died, just a giant of soul music. Gonna play a few favorite Clarence Carter records. Just three records. I'll talk a little bit about him after these three favorite 45s of his.

Clarence Carter, rest in peace. Born in 1936 in Montgomery, Alabama. Died last week, May 13th, at age 90. Known for that lascivious laugh. He was blind, Clarence Carter. All three of those singles, Looking for a Fox, Thread the Needle, and Tell Daddy, recorded at Fame Studios, Muscle Shoals, Alabama. You know, in 1998, I went to see a movie that was out at the time called Another Day in Paradise, starring James Woods and Melanie Griffith. And surprise, surprise, there was a live club scene featuring Clarence Carter doing Looking for a Fox. And I was blown away by that. I never actually saw him perform live. That's the closest I came. You should check out that movie. It's not that great, as I recall, but good soundtrack and live Clarence Carter footage. I better cue something up

Oh, so last week I did all those pairs of records that shared backing tracks. Here's a pair that I didn't get to last week, starting with Gene Redding.

heard the rain falling, and I saw this lady walking down the street, no hat, no coat. Yes, I tried to help her.

She said, don't try and tell me what's wrong with me, because you couldn't possibly know. You see, I've had those mixed up emotions, suffered, misery,

That's going to do it for this week's Downtown Soulville radio program. Thank you for listening. That was Stu Gardner with Drive Me. Syl Johnson did I Feel an Urge. Little Richard, Baby Don't You Tear My Clothes. Buddy Ace, Hold On to This Old Fool. Little Milton, one of my favorite singers. More and More. Lowell Fulson, sounding a little like Clarence Carter. Lady in the Rain. And then that pair of records sharing a backing track. The second one, I thought, is much better. Demon Brothers, First one, I said Gene Redding earlier. I meant Leroy Redding. At least I didn't say Otis Redding. Leroy Redding, I'm so afraid. So next week, Mike Sinn will be filling in. The following week, I'll be back. And that's going to be my last show for a long time. I'm taking the summer off. New schedule, summer schedule starts June 8th. And I am not going to be on it. I'm hoping to be back on the next schedule, which means my next show would be September 11th. But as we all know, the best laid plans of mice and men often go awry. I've been doing this show for 32 years without an extended break, so I decided to take the summer off. Tune in to Mike Sinn next week. 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

Marble.

Too late. Too late. Deals its model.

Hey everybody, how's it going out there? Welcome to tonight's installment of Burn It Down. I'm Nate Kay. I was out last week and I want to thank my pal Thomas Stork for filling in. But I am back. I've got an exciting show for you tonight. Coming up around the top of the hour, we're going to have live music from Richmond, Virginia's Added Dimensions. Swung by the studio last week. Last weekend, to be precise, to record an amazing live set. We had a nice talk. I'm very excited to broadcast that, so do stick around for that. In the meantime, let's talk about that first set. We finished things up with Adult Learners out of Boston, Mass., doing a cover of a Misfits tune, We Are 138. I always like to tell people that's one of my favorite Misfits songs, even though it's kind of a curio maybe in their catalog. It's a weird one. I just like it because I think it's got this real kind of like hardcore, straightforward, kind of punishing. I bet Glenn Danzig would like to hear me call it punishing kind of riff to it. And the name of that compilation, if you're curious, is called Collection 3. Get it? A DIY tribute to the Misfits. We heard Vorsicht Kinder before that with Monster from the LP Alcopop. From the always reliable Kitchen Leg Records out of Berlin. Guiding Light before that was Stir Doch from their, I believe, 2024 EP, self-titled. I think there's some new stuff from them on the way. Out of Austin, Texas, if I'm not mistaken. No King before that, the track called The Voyeur from an album called No Regrets. This is one of many early projects from Rob Kennedy, a.k.a. Rob K., of the Work Dogs. There's a Bandcamp page called King Dog Biscuit that collects all of Rob K.'s various projects through the years, including stuff going all the way back to D.C. And we heard Smarm before that. They have a three-song EP out on Feel It that I really dig. It hits a sweet spot for me of kind of what 90s garage punk, you know, Lazy Cowgirls, New Bomb Turks, that kind of stuff. The track was called Make Something Happen. Golf Dolls before that, new music. This is various works collected, I think recorded from like 2023 to 2025. The collection's called Decalcomania. And it was released on the Upper Midwest Junior Art Assassins label. I think it's kind of a self-released thing. I don't know a lot about this band. I know they're from Wisconsin. They have crossed my path before, and I just kind of really dig what they're doing, this kind of frantic genre splatter DIY thing. Great stuff. Modus Operandi, the name of that song. We heard Let Me Sleep from La Peste before that. La Peste, the Boston punk band. Wharfcat has released this really gorgeously put together, I think, let's see here, how many LPs is this? Two LPs, yeah. But it has this, sorry, I'm not talking into the mic. Two LPs, but this absolutely gorgeous booklet. It's like a 12-inch booklet, you know, that fits in the gatefold with this history of La Peste. Really, really nicely put together, I have to say. I'm now doing arithmetic in my head to decide whether I want to go get this for myself. But it's called I Don't Know Right From Wrong, Lost La Peste 76 to 79, Volume 1, which would suggest a Volume 2. We heard the track Let Me Sleep. TSOL before that, The True Sons of Liberty with Wash Away. You might be familiar with that track, performed live in the film Suburbia from the Beneath the Shadows LP on Alternative Tentacles. I always had a kind of a complicated relationship with TSOL because I remember when I was young and getting into punk and talking to people who were also getting into punk, and somebody I knew bought Hit and Run, which Jack Grisham is not on, and it's like the hair metal record.
And I just was like, all right, you know, there are so many bands that I got to figure out right now. I'm just going to set TSOL aside based on this obvious misstep. And then over the years, I've kind of come to find Jack Grisham to be a very fascinating guy. And, you know, I've started to get into their stuff here and there. They're a tough band to pin down, I think, in an interesting way. Not always my cup of tea, but I keep going back and, you know, kind of poking around. And we started things off with the Scientists. I guess the Scientists and TOSL, those are my two, like, I guess, half-hearted attempts to acknowledge World Goth Day. But if you are an observer and a celebrator, do check out Mona's show from this afternoon. Scientists gave us When Fate Deals Its Mortal Blow from Blood Red River. All right, that gets us up to speed. Like I said, we have Added Dimensions coming up probably about the top of the hour, a live set. In the meantime, here is this is the band that Sarah and Rob from Added Dimensions were in together back in the early 2000s called Reading Rainbow. So we're going to take a little history lesson here before we get into Added Dimensions. I'm Nate Kay. 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

All right, folks. All right, so let's call that three types of psychedelia here on Burn It Down. New music from Timmy Vogel and Jimbo Easter with a track called Man Trapped in a Rock. That's from a single on the Celluloid Lunch label. And then we heard Randy Newman and the second version of his song, Last Night I Had a Dream, this one from the 1972 album Sail Away. The first one was a single. You can find it. I'm not sure if it was actually even formally released as a single, but it's on that that Sunset Strip Nuggets collection that came out a while back. And then we heard Panda Bear and Pete Sonic Boom Kember and the track Every Day from the album Reset. Prior to that, Pressler Morgan plus one, one plus one, I should say, and the track Handpiece, that's from a single on the Hirthin label. And then prior to that, we heard a variety of tracks that relate to my upcoming guests, Added Dimensions. It will all become clear in our interview, but we heard Radon Abatement. I have a new cassette out called, it's just self-titled, I believe. It's fantastic, though, and we heard the track Buyouts for the Human Race. Someone pointed out it's rather pill-esque, and I think that makes sense, but there's, I don't know. It's very Radon Abatement-esque as well. Liquid Cross before that with Don't Think. There's a pair of tracks released, a pair of tracks, both of which the albums are on Strange Mono Records, Liquid Cross, and then prior to Dog Lips and the track Voicemail Bomb Threat, Danger Forward, the name of the release that one's on, Graphic Violets, prior to, been a fan of this project for a while. We heard Hard to Find, Immune from Evil, the name of the album, that is Rob from Added Dimensions. I think there's new music. It exists. It's been recorded. It should be coming out soon. Looking forward to that. The Spatulas, unrelated to this this little hype up for Added Dimensions, but they have a new album out called A Blue Dot on Post Present Medium, and we heard the title track. And then we started off with Reading Rainbow and the track Runaways from the Hozak release Prism Eyes, and that is Rob and Sarah from Added Dimensions' previous band. So without further ado, don't go anywhere. I've got a live set coming up for you from Added Dimensions. We chat afterwards. It was a fun one. Huge thanks to Glenn Luttman in advance. Don't go anywhere. Added Dimensions live here on Burn It Down with Nate the K on WFMU. Coming up in just a moment.

0: Again, yeah, we're Out of Dimensions from Richmond, Virginia, and you're listening to WFMU.
1: Out of Dimensions from Richmond, Virginia. Thank you so much for coming up and playing.
0: Oh, yeah, absolutely.
1: It's fantastic. Do you guys want to introduce yourselves and mention what you play?
0: Sure. I'm Sarah. I play rhythm guitar and do lead vocals.
2: I'm Jess, and I only pop in for second guitar when we tour because I live in Philly.
3: I'm Erin. I play bass, and I also sing background vocals.
4: My name's Rob, and I play the drums.
1: All right. So, Sarah, this is sort of this is kind of like your project, and you, when you record, you do most of this stuff yourself, right?
0: Yeah. Oh, yeah. It's just me and Rob. We like to record analog style. The last album we did like a combination of our practice space and our house. I'm getting all my Tascams mixed up. It was a Tascam.
4: 488.
0: Yeah, 488. Yeah. We have some other Tascams we've been working with recently. I keep getting them all mixed up.
4: But I just play drums. The way our setup for when we work, when Sarah works from the demos to recording is always really fun because it's usually like the day of recording that I finally hear the song for the first time. And that's kind of just our method where she'll make all these demos and then she'll share them with me sporadically. But then when we're recording, we listen through a bunch, map out the structure, and that's usually the one of the first times that I'm playing to the songs.
0: Mm-hmm, yeah.
4: But I really love how it's like new and it's always fun. And
1: are those demos, are they like for your ears only, or are there like demo versions of all these?
0: Yeah. Especially for the last album, there's a demo version for every song. Actually, Hozak is reissuing my first album that I self-released on like 50 cassette tapes.
1: Oh,
0: they're putting it out on vinyl. And it's really cool because the B-side is going to be all demos.
1: That's awesome.
0: Yeah, no, I actually really love my demos. They sound really cool and a similar way, of course, but they have their own vibe, like have like a drum machine instead.
1: In general, I'm always like fascinated by like the demo version of a song. I kind of like the grittier.
0: Sometimes it's hard because like I really love recording lo-fi and the demos are super lo-fi and. Yeah, like every now and then I'm like, no, this sounds too clean. Like right now we're working on songs for the next album and we've already had to re-record once because they sounded too clean.
1: Right.
3: Oh, no. I think it's cool with demos to hear like the birth of an idea or the
1: Absolutely.
3: Birth of a song and then to hear that plus the, you know, quote-unquote official version and mm-hmm. see how they compare and wonder what the artist was thinking as they made those changes. And
1: yeah. And then, Erin, how do you come into the mix then?
3: In 2022 or 3, I had COVID for the second time. The Maximum Rock and Roll Year End Top 10 lists came out. And I always look first for Erica Elizabeth's choices. Mm-hmm. Erica Elizabeth of the band Collate.
0: Yeah, she rules.
3: The Intima, Domestic Departure.
1: A very kind friend of the show.
3: Like the coolest person in the world.
0: She knows everybody.
3: She does.
0: Yeah.
3: And so I looked at her list, and she does it alphabetically, and so I added Dimensions at the top. And I listened to it, you know, from my sick bed, and I started yelling to my partner down the hall, like, Davis, listen to this. I love this. I want to be in a band like this. And then I went on the band camp and noticed that it was Added Dimensions, Virginia, and I messaged you, I think on Instagram maybe, and said, hey, I book shows in Virginia. Like, if you ever want to come play in Charlottesville, which is where I live, let me know. And Sarah wrote back with like, oh, thanks, but it's just a solo recording project. I don't quite remember what happened next, but Sarah says she does.
0: Yeah, Erin at one point was like, if you ever need a bass player, let me know.
3: Which is very much not something I would ever say.
0: But, I mean, I would have asked you anyway, but I'm positive you asked at one point.
3: That's how much volunteered. I loved it. Yeah.
1: Whenever I ask that question, I get rejected, so I stopped asking it.
3: And I had only been in like bands for a couple years at that point. Like I'd played music for a long time, but I was too shy to do it in front of anyone. But you know, my cat and my plants.
1: And then, Jess, if I'm not mistaken, these are the first shows that you've played with Added Dimensions.
0: Yeah.
1: That's fantastic. How did that come about?
5: We go way back through the moving community. I won't name drop, but we've been buds for a while. And then I started playing shows again with Web Chapel, and we played one together
2: six months ago?
0: Philly in November.
2: Yeah. And then Sarah came up with a crazy idea of me cameoing, which was insane. And I do love taking the train.
0: Yeah, because she lives in Philadelphia.
2: Yep. Time to look out the window and, like, knit. I don't know. And it worked. And, like, the guitar parts, like, I play bass mostly, but the solos are very bass logic, and the rhythms feel right, so it works. Mm-hmm. It's fun.
1: I would have to agree.
2: Yeah,
1: sounding
2: right?
1: Great. Yeah.
2: Hell yeah. Thanks.
1: Yeah, and so that's actually a nice segue. I love how, you know, everything that I've heard you guys describing is like you read about them in Maximum Rock and Roll, and then you guys knew each other in Philly, and like I love the you know the community, and you're all in other bands. So why don't you mention all those other bands?
0: Yeah, why don't you go, Erin?
3: Oh, me?
1: Yeah.
3: I'm in this band Radon Abatement with my partner and two of his longtime friends, now mine. Oh, thanks, Jess. We just put
0: out our first release
3: after 4 years as a band. We finally put something out. We write all of our songs collectively, so they take a really long time. And then I've been playing in a band called Outer World. I'm no longer playing with them, which is, you know, sad, but there's an album coming out in the fall. I hope I can say that.
1: Yeah, it's on K. Right?
3: Yeah, it's
1: K
3: on
1: Perennial.
3: K. Mm-hmm. K and Courtesy Desk, actually. Yeah,
1: my bad.
3: I played on that, and I'd never been in the studio prior to being in Outer World, so that's exciting.
1: And we mentioned Webchapel. Any other?
2: Sure did. Yeah, I mean, Webchapel just dropped an album.
1: It's
2: in
1: great,
2: April?
1: Folks. I'm just gonna interrupt to say that.
2: Yeah, it was really fun. It was all of us in the studio. And then I also play with Sandcastle, which super duper rules and has been on the scene for like 20 years, in and out of playing shows and doing a bunch of self-releases. It's pretty much just my buddy Sam, and I've been a fan for like 20 years because his songs are really earwormy, and I play with him too.
4: Cool.
2: Yeah, hell yeah.
1: Nice. And I would be remiss if Graphic Violets was not brought up,
0: because
1: I'm a huge fan.
0: Woo!
4: Oh, thank you so much. Yeah, when Sarah and I lived in Philly, we were like super music focused, and we were in a bunch of bands together. But then the pandemic happened, and life stuff happened, and we moved to Virginia. And like, music has been such a really important part of my life. And then this was just a period of like 4 years where I was so stressed out that I didn't do anything. And it was really the Added Dimensions project and recording Sarah and playing drums for her that really got me back into finding music again.
0: Yeah, it was cool. It was like the depression was what motivated me to write music.
4: Yeah.
0: And then that helped Rob's depression.
4: Yeah.
0: So we're both really depressed.
4: Yeah.
3: I just take two antidepressants.
1: Sarah, do you play drums in Graphic Violets?
0: No. No, I am a terrible drummer. No, but I will be playing lead guitar in his band, which is very intimidating because you hear the type of guitar playing I play, like, and Rob
3: you
0: is
3: mean
0: really
3: it's great?
0: Good.
1: No, yeah, what
0: no,
1: are you talking about?
0: No, I don't want to be self-deprecating. I'm just saying it's like, you know, Rob is just a very good guitarist as well as a drummer, and he just writes really good lead lines. So
3: Rob's kind of good at everything.
0: Yeah, no, it's a running joke.
3: I've heard the forthcoming album, and as I was listening to it, I was like, oh my God, he plays literally everything.
0: Yeah. So Rob,
3: how?
0: Rob Garcia is a freak, and he can play. He didn't play drums before he played drums for me.
3: Isn't that wild?
0: And he is now extremely good at playing drums. He even can play saxophone.

0: and a bass player and maybe an organ player. Anyway,
1: take an application.
0: Yeah. If you have really good music taste, don't mind going to Richmond regularly. Like, hit us up.
2: So you guys, this recording happened at the tail end of your tour, but you have some shows coming up in the Midwest and the West Coast, right?
0: Mm-hmm. Yeah, so we have like a couple shows in Richmond, and then we're doing a Midwest tour the second week of June, where it's like actually we're mostly playing in Ohio, but we're going to play like...
3: Hotbed of rock and roll, I mean, makes sense.
0: Yeah, no, absolutely. It's cool, we're going to play like Used Kids Records in Columbus. I'm so pumped we're playing Columbus. I have a soft spot for that.
2: Do you know who you're playing with there?
0: No, I don't know yet. But so many good bands are from there. And then we're playing like Chicago and stuff. And then, yeah, in early September, we're going to be playing the West Coast. We're just going to start in like the Bay Area and go up to the Northwest.
2: Cool.
0: Yeah.
2: Well, I really appreciate you guys doing this. Thanks so much to Glenn.
0: Thank you.
2: It sounded amazing,
0: thanks,
2: Glenn. Always appreciated.
0: Glenn, so patient, so talented.
2: And Added Dimensions, check them out, get the records, and we'll talk to you guys soon.
3: Thank you.
0: Okay.

0: All right. Yes, thank you one more time to my guest, Added Dimensions, and to Glenn Luttman for engineering. It was fantastic. Pleasure having the band. I'm Nate Kay. This is Burn It Down. Got about another hour and 10 minutes in the show. I have another live band on next week that I'm very excited about. I've been a fan of Major Stars for so long. And the fact that they're actually going to be on the show is just kind of blowing my mind as I turn the page on the upcoming events printout here in the studio. One programming note that I want to make everybody aware of is Paul Bruno, your friend and mine, this Sunday, May 24th from 3 p.m. to 5 p.m., is having Indie Rock Royalty, and I would have to agree, no hyperbole there. He's a member of Guided by Voices. He was a member of Cobra Verde. He was a member of Death of Samantha. He was a member of Gem. I'm talking, of course, about Doug Gillard. He also is a solo singer-songwriter, and he's going to be on Paul's show performing. He'll also be at Mama Tried this Saturday in Brooklyn. That's May 23rd. If you can't make it out there, definitely tune into Paul's show this Sunday, 3 p.m. to 5 p.m. to hear the legend Doug Gillard. All right, check it out. I know that Clarence Carter died over a week ago. I missed my show last week. Otherwise, I would have absolutely done this last week, but I did not get lucky enough to become a DJ on WFMU and not play this song when Clarence Carter passed. R.I.P.
1: When I start making love, I don't just make love.

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right, folks, how's it going out there? This is Nate the K. We're coming into the home stretch here on tonight's installment of Burn It Down. Finished up that set with Bob Lind of Elusive Butterfly fame. Worked with Jack Nietzsche on this LP, Don't Be Concerned. We heard the track It Wasn't Just the Morning. Don't Be Concerned, which features Elusive Butterfly. Or no, it says including Elusive Butterfly. Jake Barzak before that. He of Bullseye fame, a band that I've been really digging since their EP came out on Ever Never earlier in the year. This is a different project of his, a solo project, folkier maybe. That was Long Time Gone, a York Brothers tune. And the cassette put out by the fine folks behind Chronophage is called Rainbow Atoll. Karen Dalton before that. I think that's how you pronounce that word. I don't know if I've ever seen that word before. Anyway, Karen Dalton before that with In the Pines. That was live around 1963. The Shuckin' Sugar LP, reissued by Delmore Recordings. New music from Bonnie Prince Billy. That track was called Davy Dead. The name of the album is We Are Together Again. That was a heavy tune. It was kind of bumming me out. And then there was this line where I swear it sounded like the main character that Will Oldham was speaking of was abducted by an alien, which kind of brought me back and made me less bummed out for some reason. Warren Burns before that with Denim and Diamonds from the Burn Again LP out of St. Louis, Missouri. Speaking of St. Louis, we heard James Grauerholtz, who you may be familiar as William Burroughs' longtime companion and agent and manager and pal. I guess he made some pretty cool tunes, like Captain Bobby Stout, the name of the one we heard there. Life's Too Good to Keep, the name of the release that's on. Major Stars before that with Wrapped Up in Circles. Major Stars will be live on the show next week. I am so excited about this. More Colors of Sound, their most recent LP, from which Wrapped Up in Circles was taken. And we started things off this set with Strokin' by the one and only Mr. Clarence Carter, who passed away on May 13th. And like I said, you know, I am not, blessed, as it were, to have this radio show so that I don't play Strokin' when Clarence Carter passes. It feels like some sort of personal duty that I have to see through. Before we jump back into this next set, a couple fill-ins I want to let you know about. Joe D. and Peaceful Solutions will be filling in for Marty McSorley tomorrow from 9 p.m. to midnight. A lot of fill-ins over this Memorial Day weekend. Bethany and A440 Stochastic Hit Parade will be filling in for Why Do We Only Listen to Dead People. Miss Christina Ginger will be filling in for Susie Hot Rod on Sunday, May 24th, this weekend, 8 p.m. to 10 p.m. That's Forget Me Nots with Miss Christina Ginger. What else we got going on here? Phil, Anti-Music Club with Landfill, will be filling in for Curated Chaos on very, very early Monday, late Sunday, this weekend, 3 a.m. to 6 a.m. And you've got Worst Artist filling in for Jody Peyote, The Thinking Hour with Worst Artist. That's next Thursday, actually. So I've worked my way down here quite far. But at least you know what's going on, right? All right, I keep seeing this poking around the new bin. I gave it a listen. Some archival dance floor action from Dark Entries by Ann Clark. We're going to hear the track Poem for a Nuclear Romance. Just a moment here on Burn It Down on WFMU.
I'm Nate Kay. Do not go anywhere. Lots of cool stuff coming up.

All right, finishing up tonight's show with Family Underground and a track called Walking Around from the Discreet music release, Triple Cool Hang. We heard Healing and Peace before that. The band formerly known as Kneeling in a word that begins with P that I don't think I'm supposed to say on the air, but if you say it all, if you say Healing and Peace, Healing and Peace, Healing and Peace over and over again, you'll get the gist. That track was called The World from the album A Treatise that was released earlier in 2026. P.E. before that with the track Wandering Eye from the album O with an exclamation mark on Wharfcat. And we started things off with Ann Clark from 1984, I believe, the Our Darkness 12-inch poem for a nuclear romance. And that does it for me. Rich Hazelton coming up in just a moment. I want to thank my guests, Added Dimensions, one more time, and the ace from Exchange Place, Glenn Luttman, for engineering, and live music from the Mighty Major Stars next week here on Burn It Down. Don't miss it. I hope everybody has a great Memorial Day. 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I'm Nate the K. You've been listening to Burn It Down. Talk to you soon.

All right. Good morning. We ended up there with Petra Haden and Bill Frisell with Satellite from album of the same name, Petra Haden and Bill Frisell. Something New Sold American before that with Unforgiven from Sanction.

On Jealous Butcher. Golden Smog preceded that with Hurricane from Another Fine Day. We heard 69 and The Continuous People with The Girl Who Had Everything from If I Could Write Poetry, a tribute to the TV personalities. The Gonks preceded that with Precious Alone Time from Five Things You Didn't Know About The Gonks. Odyssey and Oracle and the Casio Tone Orchestra gave us Fixing the World from Odyssey and Oracle and the Casio Tone Orchestra. I'll have to fix that shortly. The Jasmine Minx before that with Forces Network from The Revenge Of. We heard something new from Platika, Zirke Code from Kedves Kis Gonozagak on the Zegyen Kazeltak label. Hako before that with The Way Things Go, Golden Baby from record Hako. There are Hiroshi Tanaka and Yoichi Fuwa with A2 from Untitled White Album. Really great record that was originally released and as 100 copies in Japan. And there's an Untitled White Album too that's included on the CD from First and Last Records. Before that, we heard Halastrana with A Second Fall from Halastrana. Something new from Lucatome before that, Small Rituals from their self-titled on Crush Zone. We heard Fursaxa with Ode to Goliards from Mycorrhizae Realm. And we start off that set in the show with Lamp of the Universe with Born in the Rays of the Third Eye from the Cosmic Union. And you heard that here on WFMU East Orange, WMFU Mount Hope in New York City and Rockland County at 91.9 FM and online at WFMU.org, where you are listening to the Inflatable Squirrel Carcass with me, your host Rich, here until 3 a.m., at which point in time, Jeremiah will be here bringing you his Sunrise Lamentations. All right. Coming up this week here on WFMU, where are we? Let's see. Okay. So on Music for Free Roll with Dave Soulson on the Give the Drummer radio stream today from 2 p.m. to 5 p.m., his special guest will be William Hooker. On Trans-Pacific Sound Paradise with Rob Weisberg from 6 p.m. to 9 p.m. this evening, Kate A, or K8A, also known as violinist Kate Hostetter, and she will be spinning Ethiopian 45s on Rob's show. Then on Sunday, May 24th, from 3 p.m. to 5 p.m. on Paul Bruno's show, Doug Gillard will be Paul's guest. Those shows and other upcoming shows, you can find out more by going to WFMU.org/upcoming for further information. Outside of the station, there's a number of things going on this weekend, although it's going to be a wet one. But today, Saturday, over at 873 Broadway, Suite 503 in Manhattan at 2 p.m., Bahauddin Dagar with Shara Lunan. At Mama Tried today at 4 p.m., Doug Gillard is there with other folks. Public Records at 7 p.m. this evening, Holy Tongue, which is Valentina Magaletti and Al Wooten, and Noman. Rooftop at Pier 17 at 7 p.m., Bella and Sebastian. At White Eagle Hall at 8 p.m., The Feelies doing Crazy Rhythms. Roulette at 8 p.m., Bill Frisell, who we just heard on guitar there, is performing a soundtrack to Bill Morrison's The Great Flood. Barbez at 8 p.m., Tim Byrne, Isaac Ingvarsson, Tom Rainey, and John Hubert. Then on Sunday, at the Domenis Center at 4:30 p.m., Ekmeles. And they just released a new record, which I think that's probably what they're going to be performing. Although it's not actually, I don't think there's a physical copy, so I don't know if it's like a, it's just a digital copy. But anyway, it's fairly interesting. You can actually hear it on Bandcamp. There's a piece by George Lewis, which is actually worth listening to.
to find out more about what it sounds like. Barbez at 6 p.m., Papyrus Nights, 8 p.m., Stefan Remmel at the Broadway, 1272 Broadway in Brooklyn at 7 p.m., Glenn Jones, the guitarist for Cul-de-Sac, Lauren Connors, and others. And Roulette at 8 p.m. on Sunday, Bill Frisell performing soundtracks to Bill Morrison's The Mesmerist and Selected Shorts, and Buster Keaton's The High Sign and 1 Week. So that is what is going on outside of the station this weekend. All worth checking out. Those shows and their respective URLs will show up shortly in the chat. Meanwhile, we're going to get back to the music, and we are going to start with this. 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

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That is what you are listening to right now. This is the Inflatable Squirrel Carcass. I'm your host, Rich. I'll be here for another, little bit over an hour. We're getting up there with Janelle Leppin with We See Dark Money from Ensemble Volcanic Ash, Pluto in Aquarius. That's new on Cuneiform. Antelope preceded that with Baby Bota Hallucination from Pink Dolphins. Asher Gamedze before that with Extension from A Semblance of Return. We heard I Hold the Line's Paw with Big Boys from 3x3. ESG before that with Talk It from Step Off. Anna Butters with the Worst Thing You Could Do for Your Health from Activities. Ghost Funk Orchestra preceded that with Fuzzy Logic from An Ode to Escapism. The Budos Band before the Black Venom from The Budos Band 3. Carl Hector and the Maccoons preceded that with Mission Control from Unstraight Ahead. Weird Zoo with You and Your Folks, Me and My Folks from Spaceways Incorporated. 13 Cosmic Standards by Sun Ra and Funkadelic. Something New from Cowboy Builder. Alien from their record Cold on the Bison label. Something New from This House, Out in the Westlands, from Soft Rains Will Come, that's on Ramble. That was preceded by Patois Counselors with Bands I Barely Spoke With from Enough, One Night at the Daisy Chain. Das Kinn before that with Sternreicht ins Genick from Die Noken, Die Kanten. That's new on Alton Village. And we start off with something new from Ava Mendoza, Pink River Dolphins from Alive Alone, Alive Together on the Burning Ambulance label. And that is what you heard in that set. Coming up this week here at WFMU, we got through the weekend, Monday, May 25th, 9 a.m. to noon on Surface Noise with Joe Magasco, The Return of Ivy. They are on tour for the first time in 15 years, and they'll be talking about their tour, their new album of rediscovered music called Traces of You, and what it means to be Ivy in 2026. So that's on Surface Noise with Joe Magasco, 9 a.m. to noon on Monday. Then on Tectonic with Mark Hirsch from 6 to 7 p.m. that day, Muskism authors Quinn Slobodian and Ben Tarnoff. Spinach Blasters with Cremo Coil, Tuesday from 3 to 6. Badger Hunt will be Cremo's guests. And then on Vocal Fry with Dan Boda that evening at 8 p.m., Marissa Tornello will be Dan's guest. Wednesday, May 27th from midnight to 3 a.m. on Radio Futura with Pedro Futura. 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And then on Wednesday on Sydney's show, from May 27th from 9 p.m. to midnight, Sydney's dad will be on Sydney's show. Friday, May 29th, 3 a.m. to 6 a.m. on Cat Bomb Radio with Maggie Hertz. It's Maggie's birthday bash with Double Decker live performance from T-Eater and Grublin. And then on Burn It Down with Nate Kay next Friday from 9 p.m. to midnight, Major Stars will be Nate's guest. And that's what's going on this week here at WFMU. 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Roulette in person and streaming, 8 p.m., Planet Tier Early Warning Systems. Wednesday over at Union Pool at 7 p.m., Major Stars and Upper Wilds. At the Louvre Annex that evening at 7 p.m., Human Rights Trio, which is Jason Cao Wang, Ken Filiano, and Andrew Drury. At Barbez at 8 p.m., Matt Pavolka's Horns Band with Jonathan Finlayson, Charlotte Grieve, Jacob Garchik, and Mike Sarin. And then at 10, Mamdi Kiyate's Mandingo Ambassadors. At the Stone that evening at 8:30, Sarah Serpa, Sarah Elizabeth Charles, Aubrey Johnson, Kasim Naqvi, and the Bergamot String Quartet.
Thursday over at Mama Tried at 7 p.m., Kid Millions and Sarah Bernstein duo with others. At the Lou Vanix at 8 p.m., the Hempful String Tet, which is Curtis Stewart, Sam Bardfield, Stephanie Griffin, and Tomika Reed. Roulette in person and streaming at 8 p.m. on Thursday, Yarn Wire at White Eagle Hall at 8 p.m., Camera Obscura. At The Stone at 8:30, Sarah Serpa, Ikoy Mori, and Eric Friedlander. Friday, over at Barbez at 5:30, Oscar Noriega's Crooked Quartet, 8 p.m., Michael Bates, Acrobat, and at 10 p.m., Super Yamba. Public Records at 7 p.m., Wolf Eyes and Chola. At Roulette at 8 p.m., John Zorn, New Masada Quartet. At The Stone at 8:30, Sarah Serpa, Andre Medos, and Craig Taborn. So that's what's going on outside of the station this week. More information about those shows and their respective you can check out their URLs, which will be in the chat sometime in the next hour. Sooner rather than later, but sometime in the next hour. Meanwhile, we'll get back to the music. And we're going to start with this. Stay tuned here at WFMU.

All right. We ended up there with Sote. That's Atta Sote Ebtekar. With the track Life from his Majestic Noise made in beautiful Rotten Iran on the Sub Rosa label from several years back. Roger Clyer before that with Deluge, Devil Take the Most from The Night Has Many Hours preceded that. We heard Mike Cooper before that with Incandescent Gamelinations from, or Gamelinations, from Black Flamingo. David Lord gave us An Amanita from Forest Standards Volume 2. That was preceded by Hans Reichel with Coco Bolo Strip 1. That is from a new, it's a double CD on Black Truffle called D'Albergia Refusa, or no, Retusa, which is it's a bunch of cuts from several of his albums pulled together. And that's pretty great. Michel Gonnet and Micheline Ramette before that with Yves Trist from Ever Forever. Tom Talley and a bunch of people who were playing very, you know, it was a string quartet, but they don't list who's in the quartet for each song. They're just a list of people playing, and I don't think they're all playing the same thing. Anyway, they gave us Sunday Morning from the String Quartet Tribute to the Velvet Underground and Nico. Hikari Oe, or O, I don't know. I see the E after the O, I want to say Oe, but could be O. Composer, Akiko Ebi, or Ebi, or Ebi, was the piano player, and Tomoko Kato, the violin player of Andante Cantabile from Music of Hikari Oe 2. Heard something from Adrian Damak, was the composer, and Manuel Zaraya on flute, harmonium from a new CD, Flute, on the Elsewhere label. And we start off that set with James Brandon Lewis and Lutostowski Quartet with Movement 3 from These Are Soulful Days, that's new on Dow Forums. And that is what you heard in that set. As always, have a safe, happy, and healthy week, and enjoy life as much as you possibly can. Because, really, life wants you to do that. Meanwhile, I have to let you know that you are tuned to WFMU East Orange, WMFU Mount Hope, in New York City and Rockland County at 91.9 FM, and online at WFMU.org, where you have been listening to The Inflatable Squirrel Carcass with me, your host, Rich. That will be the same next week. Saturday, 12 a.m. to 3 a.m. Friday overnight. Any other day of the week, you happen to be listening to it if you're in the archives. I'll be there. Thanks, and have a great week, everyone. Stay tuned for Jeremiah. He's going to take you through until 6 a.m., and then Brian D. will be here with his currents. Have a great week, and thanks for listening.

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Good morning. It's the portion of the program where I talk. Thanks for tuning in. Thanks for staying up with me. I am awake-ish this week, so got a good feeling about this. Anyway, my name's Jeremiah. 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Where I bring you this program of whatever I feel like playing for the week. 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Every Saturday morning, well, most Saturday mornings. From 3 a.m. to 6 a.m. So that was a fun hour. We wrapped it up with Andrew Anderson doing Until My Blood Contains All, which is pretty ominous. And that is off of the Thresholds album on the Elevator Bath label. Before that, we heard some people talking about how you smell good from an erotic sound effects CD I found in the library today. Put out by Time. That can't be, like, Time Magazine, is it? No, it's Time Records, Inc. It's something different. Anyway. Labels Time, that came out in 1997, when I guess there was a demand for erotic sound effects on CD. Who knew? Before that, we heard friend of the show, Eldon Okami, with Banjo Machine Music, and that was the Dr. Space Mix off of his latest EP, Banjo Machine Music, and that is on the Equisus label out of Finland. Before that, we heard the immortal Sun Ra doing Everything is Space from the Everything is Space 7-inch. That's on the Waghouse label. We get so much Sun Ra in here, like, all the time. Like, just new stuff coming in. I'm like, that guy's got a deep catalog. Before that, we heard the Merkaba Brotherhood doing Ezekiel's Vision / A Mysterious Place from the Merkaba Brotherhood album out this year on Mississippi Records. Ben Saratan and John Thayer brought us a Double Positive from Sunbeam of No Illusion. That's out on AKP. Hanne Lippard, Ellen Arkbrow, and Hampus. That's a name. Hampus. Lindwall did Timing from How Do I Know If My Cat Likes Me on Blank Forms Edition. It's pretty much a solo organ with voice record, and you just assume your cat likes you. Just pretend your cat likes you. My cat didn't like me. She didn't like me at all. She didn't like anybody. So I didn't feel, like, bad about it. I felt average about it. And we started out the hour with another friend of the show, Bajan Boy, doing Stargazing from Meditations, and that is out on Feeding Tube earlier this year. And that was the 3 o'clock hour of Lamentations. We're going to head into the 4 o'clock hour with, what are we going to start out with? We're going to keep it pretty chill for a second. We're going to start out this hour with Whitney Johnston, Leah Cole, and Macy Stewart doing a song called Shadow Mess. So you're going to want to listen to that. All right. I'm going to go. I'll come back and I'll talk to you around 5. All right. Just enjoy. All right. Thank you. Bye.

Good morning. Thank you for tuning in to WFMU East Orange, WMFU Mount Hope in New York City and Rockland County at 91.9 FM and online at WFMU.org. My name is Jeremiah. The name of this program is Sunrise Lamentations every Saturday morning from 3 a.m. to 6 a.m. on the very same station I just mentioned, but you know that because you are listening to the sound of my voice. We just wrapped up the second hour of this, the May 23rd edition of Sunrise Lamentations. Let's see what we listened to. We wrapped up the hour with Abronia doing Gemini from Shapes Unravel. It's in Feeding Tube label. Something new that's old from Andy Boyer. That was Fake Monster Beat. From So So We See / Trenches in the Sun. It's actually two records that he recorded when he was 16 and 17, 20 years ago. Re-released this year on vinyl by the Does R label. Before that, we had Austrasian Goat doing Embers from Clouds of Destruction. And that's on Bruit Direct Disc. The FLV brought us The Hen from the album Land of Siesta on PFR Records. We heard Libres Antes del Final from Libres Antes del Final by Colleen off of the Thrill Jockey label. That's also something new. And coming from to a compilation from 2015, I pulled out of the library. It says Sound of Human Pollution. The song is called Your Music's So Bored. And that is off the Pekak Indonesian Noise Comp 1995 to 2015 off the End of the Alphabet label. Before that, we heard Ambassade, We Are All Guilty from Manrira on the Pinkman label. Lucky Oceans brought us Stars Fell on Owl's Banana from Secular Steel. That was also a library find from 2004. Jolanda Moleta did Their Voices Rise Above the Waves from Oceanine on Beacon Sound. We had Maurice Jarre doing Prelude Quan from Music for Relaxation, Meditation, and Concentration Volume 2, and that is on the Milan label that came out in 93. And we started out the hour with Whitney Johnston, Leah Cole, and Macy Stewart doing Shadow Mess from Body Sound on International Anthem. And that, wow, we packed quite a few songs in there. Most of, that's 10 songs. 11 even. Usually don't get that many in because all the songs are like 20 minutes long. Anyway, speaking of which, shift back to the music so that I can get in 10 more songs. And I'll be back to talk to you in an hour when I'll be introducing Brian D. of Currents, who's coming on at 6 a.m. All right, bye.

And make way for Brian D. and Currents coming up in about 2 minutes. Before that, though, just give you the rundown of what we've been listening to this last hour of Sunrise Lamentations. Right now, we're listening to Smooth Jazz Alley doing Morning Jog off the album Been a Long Time Coming. Before that, Pamela Williams did Blue into Green from the Chameleon album. Go online and look at the cover for that album. It's very, it's a feat of design. Before that, Randy Scott brought us TGIF from Serenity. Dave Serenity and Wayman Tisdale did Take This Time from Take This Ride. Skinny Hightower and Perry Mays brought us Cloud Nine from the album Cloud Nine. And we had D. Lucas doing Making Moves from Going Deeper that started out in the Sunrise Suite this morning. Prior to that, I was informed that it was World Goth Day, which is technically yesterday, but we're going with World Goth Weekend, I suppose. Thanks for the heads up. So, I played the most goth song there is, Bela Lugosi's Dead by Bauhaus. Before that, we had some cumbia from the Meridian Brothers. That was Huaracha, UFO, No Estamos Solos from Desesperanza on Soundway Records. Before that, we had Yalalar, Lalalar, Lalalar, L-A-L-A-L-A-R from Hapstiler Ama Yinilige Dogru. It's from the 7-inch. It's on the Bongo Joe. I can't speak Turkish. Before that, Forever Pavo did La Boom, Dream is My Reality from the 7-inch La Boom. And we start out the hour with Ann Clark doing Poem for a Nuclear Romance from the Our Darkness 12-inch re-release. Okay, that's it. It's over. I am out of here. Thank you for tuning in to WFMU East Orange, WMFU Mount Hope in New York City and Rockland County at 91.9 FM and online at WFMU.org. I will be back next week. Stay tuned for Brian. All right, bye.

For those of you who believe that the Memorial Day weekend is the beginning of summer, we start the show off with two titans of jazz, Chet Baker and Miles Davis. Chet Baker with the title track off of his record Once Upon a Summertime on Artist House Records. That record features a really all-star cast of performers. Chet Baker, obviously, on trumpet. Gregory Herbert on tenor saxophone. Harold Danko on piano. Ron Carter on bass, who I've had the pleasure of seeing perform live several times. And Mel Lewis on drums. And, of course, Miles Davis started us off with Summertime. I took that off of Miles Cool and Collected on the Columbus Legacy record labels. Picked that up at the WFMU CD sale last week. A fine bargain, if I may say so. Anyway, happy Saturday, everyone. I hope you're all safe and well. This is Currents here on WFMU. I am your host, Brian. We're going to be taking our usual look at the headlines this week, which include bad thieves, poor execution, mad news about monkeys, and drone alerts in Eastern Europe. But first, we're going to hear about Canadian cops behaving badly. This is Currents on WFMU. Stay tuned.

We now know the names of the three off-duty officers who were arrested while vacationing in Spain. They are accused of injuring and sexually assaulting a sex worker. Barcelona police say the alleged assault occurred in a taxi on May 13th. By the 15th, all three officers were arrested. They have all since been charged. Sources have confirmed that the three accused are constables Caglar Yiget, Rich Rand, and Evan Glennie. According to local Spanish news outlets, while riding in the vehicle, one of the officers was reportedly in the front passenger seat. In the back seat, one officer allegedly sexually assaulted the woman, while a third officer is accused of hitting her in the face while she resisted.

Cell phones in the Lithuanian capital went off at about 10:20 a.m. local time. The message warned of an air raid alert, telling people to go immediately to a safe place. About an hour, traffic at the airport was suspended, trains were stopped, students were taken to shelters. The country's head of crisis management says what was likely a drone was detected. Fighter jets were scrambled to destroy it, but it either crashed or left Lithuanian airspace. Now, NATO fighter jets did shoot down a drone Tuesday in neighboring Estonia. That country's military says it entered from Russia, but was in fact a stray drone from Ukraine.

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Good morning.

0: And there is new drama involving the very viral Punch the Monkey in Japan.
1: Two Americans have been arrested after one of them, dressed in a costume, allegedly climbed into the monkey's habitat at the Ichikawa City Zoo yesterday. Another man who was filming the stunt was also arrested because they're probably influencers and thought this would make good content. Both are said to be U.S. nationals in their 20s. There is now video of the incident.

see? Too much for the small brain. I'm growing older, I'm growing older in a bucket of skin decay. Cuts on my clothing along the avenue of future indeed and out. Sure, life's a pirate's ball out in the water where the cells learn division from the angry young molecules. Oh, get along, my good friends, and let's turn our hearts into mirrors and stare at each other, staring at each other, staring at each other, until we learn what the difference is between you and I. And please, let us get lost before the whole world.

Good morning again, everyone. I wasn't originally going to come on mic here now, but I decided I better start back announcing because I've left myself with a lot to do here in the back announcing department. We closed the set of music out with Belle and Sebastian doing I Know Where the Summer Goes off of the record Days of the Bangold Bag... Bagnold Summer. See, I shouldn't have gotten on mic. That's on the Matador record label, of course. The Reds, the Pinks, the Reds, Pinks, and Purples before that with Summer at Land's End, the title track of their Slumberland release. That's a beautiful record, and I'm a big fan of, like, end places that feel like the end of the world. And that's how the Reds, Pinks, and Purples describe their neighborhood of San Francisco. It works for me. And the record's great. Before that, we heard from Cerberus Shoal doing the song Taking Out the Enemy off of the record The Land We All Believe In. That was on Northeast Indie way back when. A clip from ABC News about the two, it says Americans in the title, but I'm gonna say morons, who decided to intrude on the... habitat of Punch the Monkey, the viral monkey in Japan. The whole thing, the Punch the Monkey being viral, these two influencers deciding to go and bother him, all of it is just whatever. Before that clip, we heard from Craig Morrison doing Ambient Sounds of the West of Scotland off of the Songs of the South Side EP. Part of my heart and my head are in the west of Scotland this morning as my Celtic take on Dunfermline Athletic in the Scottish Cup final in Glasgow later today. Before Craig Morrison, we heard from The Milky Way doing Theme from a Summer Place. Have you noticed any, trends here in the song titles? Anyway, that's off of the record Summertime Love Song off of We Want Sounds on the Rewant Sounds record label. Hans Reichel before that with the song Could Be Nice off of Dalbergia Retlosa on the Black Truffle record label. Edith Piaf. I've never played Edith Piaf on my show before. Always a first time. La Vie en Rose, of course, from Chansons Parisiennes on the Columbia record label. Yoshiko Sai, I hope I'm pronouncing that right, with the song Haru, which means spring in Japanese. I'm a little confused this morning. It is officially still spring, although it's really, everybody says Memorial Day is the beginning of summer. Anyway, that's off of the new record Mikau, also on We Want Sounds. Before that, a clip from Global News about the drone alert in Lithuania that caused a bit of a panic in the streets of Vilnius and elsewhere. I don't know, drones, man. They're everywhere. Omnipresent. Before that, a clip. See, I shouldn't have gotten on mic. This was doomed from the beginning. Sex Mob, before that clip, with Lawnmower off of their record The Hard Way on the Corbett versus Dempsey record label. Alice Regina, before that, with the song Triste with Antonio Carlos Jobim off the record Alice and Tom on the Verve record label. Also on Verve, we heard from Wes Montgomery doing Bumpin' on Sunset, the title track of his Verve release. Before that, a clip from Global News about the three Toronto police officers arrested in Barcelona for sexual assault. Cal Jader, before that, with Black Orchid. That's the title track of his record on the Fantasy record label. And we started the set off, like, a year ago. About an hour and a half ago, or an hour and 15 minutes, with Herbie Hancock doing the track Sweet Bird. That's off of his record River, the Joni Letters, which is a tribute to Joni Mitchell. Some great performers on that record, and we may hear from it later in the program. I'm debating whether we'll hear from it later in the program. We'll see. Among the great players on that record is Wayne Shorter, who does soprano and tenor saxophones on that record.
Okay, before I butcher the English language anymore, we're going to get back to the music. Now, this is Currents on WFMU. Good morning and happy Saturday.

apart. And I know we'll never part. 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And now at last I finally see it. Love will conquer all. Troubles come and troubles fall.

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David shot me with his arrow. And now I know how much I care. Oh, love will conquer all your troubles, big and small. Don't give up, y'all. Conquer all, just like Superman. Well, I have one request. In fact, I have a quest.

Lover's Lane. See Alva troubles go straight on down, the thing that water goes down. And we'll always have a smile and never have no sad look on our face.

0: A new report finds it is too easy to find and purchase wild animals online, especially primates, including monkeys, some of them endangered. In some cases, these sales are illegal.
1: The Association of Zoos and Aquariums, the International Fund for Animal Welfare, and World Wildlife Fund are reporting a surge in primates for sale on social media in the U.S.
2: We found this trade was absolutely rampant, with more than 1,600 listings found over a six-week period with very low level of effort. And we're just scratching the surface in what we found here.
1: Researchers found posts on TikTok, YouTube, Facebook, and Instagram advertising primates, including macaques, spider monkeys, and chimpanzees. Some of those species are threatened or endangered.

I learned my lesson from that last mic break. I'm not going to have as much back announcing to do this time. Close that little mini set of music out with Beach House doing Walk in the Park off of Teen Dream, which I had initially misspelled on the playlist page. Rachel Love before that with Alone off of her record. I'm going to pronounce it Lyra because that's my dog's name, but it could be pronounced Lyra on the Slumberland record label. A clip from Scripps News before that about the rise in primates being sold on social media in the United States. And we started the set off with Teenage Fan Club and Jad Fair doing Love Will Conquer All off of the record Words of Wisdom and Hope on Alternative Tentacles. And that gets us all caught up on the playlist page. I want to make a few announcements here. We have some upcoming fill-ins over the next few days here on WFMU. Tonight, Peaceful Solutions with Joe D will be filling in for Marty McSorley from 9 p.m. until midnight. Tomorrow night, Bethany will be filling in for Why Do We Only Listen to Dead People from 6 p.m. until 8 p.m. Miss Christina Ginger will be filling in for Susie Hot Rod tomorrow from 8 p.m. until 10 p.m. McCabe will be filling in for Clowntronics on Monday from midnight until 3 a.m. Anti-Music Club with Landfill will be filling in for Curated Chaos Monday, May 25th from 3 a.m. to 6 a.m. Worst Artist will be filling in for Jody Peyote on Thursday, noon to 3 p.m. with The Thinking Hour. And on Friday, Mike Sin will be guest hosting Downtown Soulville from 8 p.m. until 9 p.m. That's on Friday, the 28th of May. Lots of people taking that first week of quote-unquote, air quotes, summer off. Speaking of off, I was off about something on the program last week. Somehow, I got like a, I don't know, I'm not going to make an excuse for myself. But I made mention of the passing of singer Melanie. Somehow, I got an email that was probably old or something. I was away. I was looking at it on my phone. I didn't bother checking the little date or anything and blah, blah, blah. So I misrepresented the time of her passing, which actually occurred in 2024, not earlier this year, as I said in the air last week. So I want to apologize first and foremost to Melanie and her loved ones, but also to you, the listeners, because you guys deserve better than that from me and from anybody else on these airwaves. I also want to make a note of congratulations to my radio neighbor, Cricket, who actually celebrated his 100th show last Saturday. Cricket's a really nice guy and does a great show. And really awesome that he's reached that milestone. We're going to hear from Melanie now. This is her version of a... Well, it's a well-known version of a Rolling Stones song. Stay tuned. This is Currents on WFMU.

fast, blowing fast. 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

water in a hallucinatory mist. Giant aqua phantoms prowl outside with greedy eyes.

sphere of power, we are washed anew. Through the fierce breath of the mother storm, the pebbles are pounded out. As if to lose our very bearing, the

A record that I frequently come back to on this program, Empires and Dance, Glasgow's own Simple Minds, Jim Kerr, a fellow Celtic fan along with me. The song we heard was 30 Frames a Second, Empires and Dance on the Arista record label. Aura Kogan before that with the song Division off of her new record, Hard Hearted Woman on Sacred Bones. Strapping Field Hands before that with the Demiurge off of Gobs on the Midway singles 1991 through 1995. That's on Silt Breeze. And we started the set off with Melanie doing her version of the Stones' Ruby Tuesday. That's on her record Candles in the Rain. A couple of news, late breaking sort of news items that I wanted to acknowledge this morning on the air. First and foremost, there was a horrible tragedy in China yesterday. An explosion at a coal mine killed at least 90 workers there. A horrible incident, and well, I don't know what else to say about that other than it's horrible. And I feel for all those workers and their families, obviously. A little bit closer to home, there was a couple of explosions, actually a series of explosions on a barge on Staten Island yesterday. I think two people were killed in that, and maybe it might have only been one person killed, but one is too many in that incident. But a number of firefighters were injured in fighting the resulting blazes that occurred as a result of that. So anyway, if anybody affected by that, my thoughts are with you. And also yesterday, or maybe it was on Thursday, Rob Bass passed away at the far too young age of 59. I'm not going to play any Rob Bass this morning, but apparently he had cancer, which I had not been aware of. Oh, and one other notable death, Kitty Bruce, the daughter of, oh my God, I'm blanking here. Sorry. Here I'm on live radio. Come on, Brian. The daughter of what's wrong with me? I'm having a brain fart. Lenny Bruce. She passed away yesterday at the age of 70. She was kind of the caretaker of his memory and legacy and influence on comedy and all that stuff. And you know, obviously he was a landmark performer and an incredibly influential performer. I was actually thinking of Lenny Bruce. Mrs. Currents and I last night watched the new Wanda Sykes special on a streaming service near you. Anyway, yeah, we watched that. And sometimes there, I mean, there are a number of comedians who were obviously influenced by Lenny Bruce, but in some ways she was for sure. Or has been, for sure. Anyway, sorry for that brain fart there. Lenny Bruce, yes, Kitty Bruce, his daughter, passed away yesterday at the age of 70, which is also too young. I mean, anybody who dies in that little pocket of time hits pretty close to home for me. So, anyway. All right, we're going to get back to the music now. This is Currents. I'm trying to rouse Jim the Poet, which is part of the reason for my distraction. He's apparently sleeping in, perhaps sleeping it off. I don't know. Who knows? You never know with Jim. He's unpredictable. Anyway, we'll get back to the music now. This is Currents on WFMU. Stay tuned.

35-year-old Danny James Ridley was arrested in Maryong on Wednesday. He's accused of allegedly pawning a camera he stole from Bondi shooting victim Peter Maher. The retired police officer was working as a freelance photographer at the Hanukkah event, capturing joyful photos like this one of 10-year-old Matilda and Holocaust survivor Alex Kleitman. Both were among the 15 killed when two gunmen opened fire. After the shooting, his wife, Virginia, issued an urgent plea to find his camera. Detectives worked tirelessly, piecing together body cam footage to track it down to a pawn shop, where they allege Ridley sold it for $800 just days after the attack.

The Tennessee Department of Correction called off an execution scheduled today. This after a medical staff were unable to properly administer the lethal injection. Tony Carruthers was set to be put to death this morning. The state says they established a primary IV line but could not find a suitable vein to establish a backup line, which is required. Just hours ago, Governor Bill Lee granted the Memphis man a temporary reprieve from execution for 1 year.

Closing that little set of music out with Herbie Hancock doing his version of the Joni Mitchell song, Edith and the Kingpin. That features Tina Turner on vocals and Prince uncredited on guitar on that track. And I've been meaning to play some Prince. It was obviously 10 years ago, earlier this year, that he passed away. I just never have gotten around to it. So that sort of makes up for that. Before Herbie Hancock, we heard from that may be the oddest segue we've ever had on WFMU. I hope it worked. We heard from Romeo Void doing SOS live at Second Chance, Ann Arbor, Michigan, October 25th, 1982. That's off of the newly compiled collection, Live 1981 through 1985 on Liberation Hall. A clip from WBIR about the Tennessee execution that was botched and then abandoned after the staff attempting to administer the lethal injection were unable to find a suitable vein to use. I don't know. It's time we got rid of the death penalty, I feel like. Anyway, long overdue. Before that, Swell Maps with the song Bandits 1-5. That's from the John Peel session in May of 1979. That's from a newly compiled collection, the John Peel Sessions, available on Mute. Kylan Lunsford before that with the track Things I Deserve. That's off of a new comp, One Day Everyone Will Have Always Been Against This, a benefit for the Palestine Children's Relief Fund on Heavenly Pop Hits. That title and the songs on that comp are inspired by the book of the same name, One Day Everyone Will Have Always Been Against This, by Omar El-Akkad. I actually received that as a Christmas gift from Mrs. Currents this year, and it's a great read. Very thought-provoking and disturbing in some cases, too. Before Kylan Lunsford, we had a clip from ABC Australia about the Australian man accused of stealing and pawning a camera from victims of the Bondi terror attack last year. Before that, we heard from WFMU's own Kendra Plex, her project Names Divine. The track we heard was Waterfall off of the record Take My Hand. That's been getting a ton of airplay on this station, and rightly so. It's fantastic, and I don't think it has anything to do with the fact that Kendra Plex is a DJ here. I think it's fantastic anyway. We started the set off with Hate Rock doing the track Bendin' off of their record Work, (work), on the Ghostly International record label. I only have a few minutes left, and I have a bunch of stuff I want to try to squeeze in. I'm actually going to send this next song out to the Club de Hockey Canadiens de Montreal, who took game one the other night, surprisingly so. This is Currents on WFMU. Stay tuned.

closing the little set and the show out with Glasgow's own The Fratellis doing the song Imposters Little by Little. That's off of their record Eyes Wide, Tongue Tied. That's on Cooking Vinyl. I actually purchased that record at my favorite record store in Glasgow, like, I don't know, 7 or 8 years ago, I feel like. I don't remember when it came out. I didn't put it in my notes, and I put my notes away anyway, so even if I had put it in my notes. The Fratellis are great, and they're also Glasgow Celtic fans. Now, if they weren't, I would still like them, but the fact that they are adds to the adds to their mystique as far as I'm concerned. And before that, we heard from Alex Soria of the Nils fame, doing the track Standing on the Corner. That's off of a solo record that was released, I think, posthumously, but I'm not 100% sure. The record is called Next of Kin. It was on released on the MPG, limited release on the MPG record label. I should explain why I dedicated it, for all you non-sports fans, to the Montreal Canadiens. I said it in French. I'm not going to try to do it again. With my luck, I won't be able to execute it. He references former Montreal Canadiens star and recently deceased Guy Lafleur in the lyrics to that track. Standing on the corner, standing on the curb, wishing I was Guy Lafleur, I believe is what the lyric is. Anyway, and at a time, I think a lot of people would have wished they were Guy Lafleur, starring for the Montreal Canadiens as a native Montrealer. Well, native Quebecer, I should say. I don't think he was actually from Montreal. Anyway, I'm rambling about hockey. No one cares. But the Montreal Canadiens are in the NHL Conference Final, Eastern Conference Final, and actually won Game 1 Thursday night. And the missus and I, having an affinity for Montreal as a city, are enjoying watching the games and actually listening to the French radio, French language radio broadcast.

I understand like about, I don't know, maybe 10% of what's being said, but it makes it sort of fun to try to figure it out. Anyway, blah, blah, blah, blah, blah. That's it for me for this week. Have a great weekend. It's kind of a gray, dreary weekend here locally in the Jersey City, New York, New Jersey area. But it's my kind of weather, actually, so I'm kind of into it. Anyway, stay safe. Have a great weekend. Stay tuned to WFMU East Orange, WMFU in Mount Hope in New York City and Rockland County at 91.9 FM and online at WFMU.org. And everybody's songs with Cricket for his 101st episode. Take care, everyone.

Good morning, folks. My name is Cricket, and you're listening to Everybody's Songs on WFMU. Before I speak any further, I feel like I should warn you all out there that I have not had any caffeine today, and I'm very, very sleepy. I always drink a cup of tea before I come in to the studio to do this program, so this is going to be the first caffeine-free installment of Everybody's Songs in many, many months. Maybe one of the few in this show's history, so I don't know how this is going to go. I'm a little bit scared. We'll see if I'm able to formulate coherent sentences. But hey, you know, I tend to convince myself that I need certain things to function properly. Caffeine is one of them. I've really come to believe that, you know, I'm helpless without it, but often I learn that it's not actually true, and you know, maybe I'm just trapped by these things. Maybe this will be a freeing experience, we'll see. But anyhow, in keeping with my extreme fatigue, we opened up today's show with a rather sleepy and sedate set of lengthy tracks, all of them in everybody's favorite key, D sharp minor, at least to my ear, which is not reliable, so I could be completely wrong there, but I believe that that was a little bit of a paean to the key of D sharp minor. Most recently, we heard an excerpt of Free Water Shrew Ensemble's Mother Foucault's in early December, which was included on their album Live last year, a collection of live recordings that they made in 2025, and then released on New Year's Day of this year. And I love the sound of that track. The fidelity is so interesting. Apparently, that performance, that live performance at Mother Foucault's in early December of 2025, was initially recorded onto a phone, somebody's voice memos, and then that voice memo was recorded onto a tape, and then that tape was mailed to the band. And that's how they got a hold of that, and that's how they accomplished that particular sound, which I found quite delightful. Just to list some of the noise-making devices that were utilized in that recording, we heard some auto harp, Evo, synthesizer, bass clarinet, recorder, pedal steel, guitar, vocals, and some natural objects. So really fantastic stuff. That album as a whole, Live Last Year, probably one of my favorites of 2026, which is funny, given that it was released on the very first day of this year. But still, to me, get to be topped by much else. I'm a huge, huge fan of the Water Shrews, who go by many names. They're kind of a fluid collective. The membership varies between releases, and they switch up their moniker depending on who's playing. Sometimes they're known as just Water Shrews, sometimes the Water Shrews Trio, in addition to the Free Water Shrew Ensemble. But if you like the sound of that one, they did just release a new LP entitled Grub. This is a trio release. The group, which is helmed by Emmett Martin, who's kind of the, you know, constant guiding presence, was here completed by Morgan O'Sullivan and Skylar Pia on this new release, which came out in late March. So I highly recommend that you listen to that too. And also check out Emmett Martin's label Bud Tapes, operating out of Portland, one of my very, very favorite independent labels. Before that was Sadie Siskin with Sugar Baby Sonata, and that was her side of the recent Sadie Siskin-Kelby Clark split tape released through Drongo Tapes. That one actually also consists entirely of live recordings, and Sadie Siskin's side, which is side B, was tracked live at the Calpine Theater in Seattle, Washington on July 4th of 2025. Drongo Tapes and all of the artists associated with that label, which includes Sadie and her group Friends of the Road, who performed a wonderful, wonderful set on my show last year.
Some of my favorite artists, such a joy to keep up with their activities. Another collective of forward-thinking creators based in the Pacific Northwest, and from what I understand, closely tied to Bud Tapes and Emmett Martin and the Water Shrews. But yeah, some fantastic stuff. Kelby Clarkside, which I played on this show a couple weeks back, is beautiful too. That is a release which I would strongly suggest you check out if you love the banjo, because both sides are just about 10 minutes of live improvised banjo insanity. And then we opened up today's show with Eric Kramer and his track Snake Wheel Loon Light from 2023's Where the Fish Are as Fine as the Color of Colors. And I love the way that this one was made as well. Among many instruments, Eric created that by playing the 1980 Voices of the Loon LP and manipulating it on a turntable in real time. Voices of the Loon is an album which I have not heard in full outside of that track. I was reading a little bit about it just now. It was released by the National Audubon Society. Seems like it's about 50 minutes of no-nonsense, straightforward loon recording. So all you passionate loon heads out there, seems like the album for you. And maybe you can make some great bed music for me in the future. Also, I feel like Voice of the Loon would be a great new name for every time I decide to get on the microphone as part of this show. But hey, speaking of bed music, I am again today speaking over what has become my favorite bit of bed music, Chris Watson's Winter, included on his album In St. Cuthbert's Time, released by Touch in 2013. And Chris Watson, incidentally, is currently on tour with a reformed version of his old, classic, influential, amazing band Cabaret Voltaire, who have not been active for quite some time, especially since the passing of founding member Richard H. Kirk in 2021. But Cabaret Voltaire decided to reform for their 50th anniversary with remaining members Watson and Stephen Melinder playing a string of shows. And this tour is ongoing. Looks like most immediately they're playing in Europe. They've got a Norway show and a German show in late May, early June. But then they're back in the States in the fall. They're going to be playing in Brooklyn on September 25th and in Philadelphia on September 26th. And apparently this is going to be their final tour. These are their farewell performances, so I just wanted to make a note of that. Really incredible that they are back together. And if you're in any of these locations, I highly recommend that you hear the additional and slightly more conventionally musical work of Chris Watson with Cabaret Voltaire. And that is all that we have heard today. Get back into some more music. I have a track queued up by William Masanji from the album African Steel. I've been loving and obsessed with country western style African folk music of the 1940s, 50s, 60s lately, and this compilation African Steel is such a great example of that style. This song is called the Yazwe Kechapiri, and again it's by William Masanji.

I'm going to go to the hospital.

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We closed out that set with Frank Blevins and his Tar Heel Rattlers performing I've Got No Honey Babe Now, recorded circa 1928 and included on the great 2002 compilation Times Ain't Like They Used to Be, Early American Rural Music Volume 5. Courtesy of Yazoo Records. I was curious about who specifically his Tar Heel Rattlers may have been, and it seems like they at least included the banjoist Fred Miller and the guitarist Ed Blevins, Ed with two D's, assuming that's a relative of Frank's, and then Frank himself, an accomplished, acclaimed fiddler, and a vocalist as well. I don't know when exactly that would have been recorded. They did their classic fly around My Pretty Little Miss in 1928. That's when Columbia put that one out. And then around that same time, certainly recorded that same year, they did a rendition of 9-Pound Hammer. So I'm guessing that maybe this was just unreleased track from those same sessions, but not 100% sure. For that, we heard from the artist known as UE, better known as Ulla or Ulla Strauss. The song is called Weird Door, and it's included on her 2025 album Other Girl, sort of a companion piece to her previous LP Hometown Girl. For that was Sybil Beyer with Forget. That is spelled with two T's, F-O-R-G-E-T-T. Included on Color Green, released in 2006 by Orange Twin Records, compiling home recordings that Beyer made between 1970 and 1973. I played some Sybil Beyer recently, and I went into great detail about her interesting backstory, and I'll try not to do that again today, but I do recommend you read up on her if you're curious. You can kind of recount her story through a string of noteworthy names, because she was briefly an actress. She appeared in a movie directed by Wim Wenders. She made these home recordings. Her son, many decades later, gave the recordings to Jay Maskus, and Jay Maskus gave them to Laura Carter of the band Elf Power, and Carter was able to release them eventually through her label, Orange Twin. But yes, indeed, you can catch Sybil Beyer in a small role in one of Wim Wenders' early movies. I want to say it was Alice in the Cities. Yes, indeed. 1973's Alice in the Cities. I have not seen that one. It's on my to-watch list. Let me know what you think of it if you are a fan, or if you're not a fan. That would be interesting, too. We heard a track from the artist who calls himself Mind Control Hands, the title track from his 2006 album I Am Nowhere, and that was the follow-up to his album Young Blood, which came out the previous year. Young Blood has recently been reissued by World of Echo on cassette. I don't know if there are any plans to put I Am Nowhere out as well, but if not, I do suggest that you listen to that one. It is worthy of your consideration as well. I really love these works recorded by this fella from Sweden in the mid-2000s. I know nothing about him, or if he's still active as a musician. I only learned of him when World of Echo announced their reissue of Young Blood. So, you know, very talented. Love his voice. Love his odd use of percussion. Seems like he's playing just random household objects rather than traditional percussion instruments. Hope he's still active. Got to look more into this. If you have any intel on the recent activities of Mind Control Hands, write to me about that as well. Or join us in the comments on WFMU.org. Thank you to everybody who has left a comment already. Good morning, folks. For that was Charles Poppy Bob Walker with Granite Bluffs, apparently recorded in the mid-1980s, while Poppy Bob Walker was working, I think, in a meatpacking plant in Yuma, Arizona, and doing these solo guitar experiments on the side. That one I pitched up an octave, just because I thought it sounded cool that way. Before that was Alex Archibald with Mischief from Waste Not, released in 2025. And just before that was the Pacific Rat Temple Band with Visioned Miracle off of Tan Kim, parentheses Boa Paradise, which came out in 2007.
been going through another big James Ferraro phase lately. Listening to a lot of work that he put out on these lo-fi homemade cassettes in the early mid-2000s. And the interesting slash frustrating but ultimately very fun thing about being a fan of James Ferraro is that he released music under so many different names. If you take a look at his Discogs page or his Rate Your Music page, and you scroll down to the Also Known As section, it's just like this comically large paragraph listing all the aliases that he's used, and most of them were just for one-off releases. He's also been in so many groups and duos, and to top it all off, he's released some of the same music under different names and different album titles. But anyhow, I've been trying to dig through some of these early albums that he was involved in, especially under these other names that I never knew about, since previously I'd just been focused on stuff that he put out under the James Ferraro alias, which is not really an alias, it's just his birth name. And these recent explorations have led me to the Pacific Rat Temple Band, which was at least a duo, because Spencer Clark is credited for this release under his alias, Charles Berlitz. And Spencer Clark was Ferraro's bandmate in The Skaters. They released some very interesting noise music between circa 2004-2008. And then there are other performers that are credited on the cassette for the specific Rat Temple Band release. They are known as Tan Sailor, RB Ocean Beach, and Chippy, with an I, C-H-I-P-P-I. But, you know, another aspect of the mystery, the enigma of James Ferraro, is his tendency to credit non-existent performers on his releases. So I have no idea if these are actually real people or not. But I do know that the music is very beautiful. I think I said already that this release has been a major highlight for me, digging through some of his releases from around, like, 2007 onward, which I had previously neglected. It has a very strange, kind of creepy, occult, tropical, ambient vibe, seemingly with lots of hand percussion rather than just synthesized like drum machine rhythms like you might hear more frequently on his work. Really, really great song titles, too. I think that his titles and his prose and poetry is kind of an underappreciated aspect of his work. I don't know how he comes up with some of these names. Just beautiful, poetic word salad. But it's not meaningless. It seems meaningful to me. I think my bed music just ran out. Let me cue those birds back up again. I found myself wondering if there are any loons included in this Chris Watson recording. You have to keep an ear out for me. But anyhow, that was the Pacific Rat Temple Band from Tom Cambo Paradise, released in 2007. Before that was Tom Vuori, a Finnish musician, with his single Kinalainen Puutarha, the B-side to Hawaiian Reggae, which, if you're wondering, doesn't really sound like Hawaiian music or reggae to my ear. And it's funny, I just ran the title of the song that we heard through a translator. It comes out as Chinese Garden. So I guess this release was a man from Finland trying to make some music that sounded alternately Hawaiian and Chinese. And I don't know if he quite accomplished that, but he did make something pretty beautiful and strange. And then before that, we also heard from William Masanji, of course, with Indayazvi Ketchapiri, included on African Steel. That is a compilation which Olvido Records put out in 2025, collecting so-called slide guitar classics from Uganda, South Africa, Zimbabwe, Zambia, and the Congo, recorded between 1953 and 1966. I wasn't able to find any more info on William Masanji. I don't know if he recorded other songs or, you know, if he had a longer career, where he came from exactly. But I did find that that song title roughly translates to I Have Come Again. And that is everything that we've heard so far today. Got about 45 minutes left.
and the next track I have queued up is by Dagmar Zuniga from her album In Filth Your Mystery is Kingdom / Far Smile Peasant in Yellow Music. A beautiful, mysterious, haunting, ethereal LP that she put out. Originally in 2025 via People's Coalition of Tandy, it is newly being reissued on physical formats by AD93. So this is a highlight from that album entitled Plenty for All the Masses.

We closed out that set with the track October Fall by Sorrow, band fronted by the great Rose McDowell, post Strawberry Switchblade. And that song's included on their 1999 LP Sleep Now Forever. It's a little bit less known, lesser known, less well known than their 1993 debut Under the U Possessed, but just as good in my opinion. Reissued, thankfully, by Illegal Night School in 2024. For a while, it was sort of tough to track down. But a different sound for McDowell than at least I was used to. Sorrow is her sort of weird, goth, neo-folk project, which eschews a lot of the synth work that was all over Strawberry Switchblade and her solo recordings, which were later released as Cut with a Cake Knife, one of the greatest albums of all time. Before that was Mariano Rodriguez with Mirando al Cielo, or Looking at the Sky, from his 2025 album El Meteoro que Azoto la Ciudad. Apologies for my horrific Spanish pronunciation, but that translates roughly to the meteor that struck the city. Very evocative title. Fantastic guitarist in the American primitive vein. I had never heard of him until he put out a new single somewhat recently, which actually Matt Warwick of Garbage Time played on his show, and I was really blown away. So that inspired me to dig deeper into this fantastic musician's discography, and you should do the same if you enjoyed what we heard. We also listened to a track by William Eaton, simply called Untitled A8, and that one is on his simply and straightforwardly titled album, Music by William Eaton, which he initially self-released in 1978, but which was reissued by Morning Trip in 2020, another favorite album of mine, especially in the world of solo guitar. Eaton is very interesting because he was not just a traditional guitarist, but also an inventor of unique instruments, so you can hear those all over that record as well. We had a track from Doug Firebaugh, or Baugh, called Alabama Railroad Town. Great, bittersweet, kind of heartbreaking, short piece of music, under 2 minutes, which he included on his 1975 album Performance One, reissued by Numero Group in 2016. Before that was Blind Uncle Gaspard with Sur le Bord de Lio, which I did not translate in advance, but I can do. So that would be roughly like something along the lines of At the Water's Edge. And I'm playing that off of a really fantastic compilation that Death Is Not the End put together in 2018 called Bury Me in a Corner of the Yard, which collects gems in the old-timey Cajun genre. Blind Uncle Gaspard is, of course, a classic musician who I first encountered on Harry Smith's Anthology of American Folk Music. Before that was Magic Tuber String Band with a new track called Marker of a Drowning, included on their LP Heavy Water, just released in full by Thrill Jockey. I know that they are playing some live dates at the moment. I don't think they're going to be in the New York City area, but check out their tour schedule if you are a fan. We also heard from Old Saul, a song called The Flood Spires, which I have marked as new because it's been included on a new compilation called Toothpaste for Your Elephant, which I've been listening to constantly lately. Though, technically, it's a slightly older track. It was also included on Old Saul's 2025 album, The Ringing Cloth. And Old Saul had initially billed that album as their farewell document, and they said they were going to be parting ways and ceasing to record after that. But apparently they've made, it's been described by their label as a U-turn, and now they actually have some live dates planned. They have never played live before, to my knowledge, but they are going to be putting on a performance in Burlington, Vermont on June 24th, and I hope that that's just the start of a more extensive tour, because I would absolutely love to catch them live. Old Saul, if you're unfamiliar, is the kind of ambient
Americana-ish collective helmed by Henry Birdsey, who also plays in Tongue Depressor, and who will be playing as part of a duo with Sam Boston at the Broadway tomorrow, opening for Lauren Connors, Glenn Jones, and Liam Grant. That seems like a fantastic show if you are in the area. And then we opened up that set with Dagmar Zuniga, and Plenty for All the Masses, included on In Filthier Mysteries Kingdom / Far Smile Peasant in Yellow Music. First came out in 2025, but newly reissued on CD and vinyl and cassette by the great AD93. And that's all we've heard today. I have a little bit of time left, but I wanted to note really quickly that there's a very fun event coming up on Rob Weisberg's fantastic program, Trans-Pacific Sound Paradise. He recently had the musician Kata Hostetter, who usually just goes by Kata, spelled K-8-A, as a live guest, and she did a really amazing performance. Tonight, she's going to be returning as a guest DJ. And Rob has written here that Kata put together a fabulous collection of 45, starting her 11 years living in Ethiopia, and she will be sharing them with us later tonight between 6 p.m. and 9 p.m. So very excited for that. Another thing that I'm very excited for is the remaster of the Arthur Russell LP, Love Is Overtaking Me, which collects a lot of his more folky singer-songwriter sort of material. All-time great by one of the all-time great musicians in my book. One thing that's really fun about this remaster and re-release is that it includes two bonus tracks, which have never been heard before. So I don't know if I'll have time to play the whole thing, but that's okay. I wanted to close out today's set with one of those bonus tracks. This is the newly released Every Face in Every Window by Arthur Russell,

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That's all the time that I have today. Thanks so much for everything, everybody. 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
1: Michael, do you realize it's 5:30 in the morning?
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9: 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Mike! 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

0: two there from the Lemon Twigs. Their new album is called Look for Your Mind, and some versions of it came in the free cassette, a 9-track cassette called Demos and Outtakes. And from that we heard I Can't Get Over Losing You, the studio rehearsal, and Bring You Down, Take One. And I went on their Bandcamp this morning, and of course that edition is sold out, as is all the cool editions of their new album. I think you can still get the uncool, you know, normal vinyl or normal CD. There were some editions that came with posters, signed prints, buttons to wear on your jean jacket, but apparently all sold out currently. Anyways, Lemon Twigs coming to a theater near you. Somebody on the, looks like Jimmy Whipper, who lives in Spain now, listener Jimmy, but he says he's going to see them in Dublin next week, so anyway, good luck to you. Big show today. We're going to pay tribute to Clarence Carter as promised, etc., etc., etc., so stay tuned. This is from Chicago's Dennis Lees.
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0: Ouch, Dennis Lise, I think is how he says it. Wonderful track there.
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0: I agree. Good idea. Good plan for your rainy Saturday, written by Bacharach and David R.B. Greaves.

0: morning. This is WFMU, the world's greatest radio station, with Michael Shelley bringing you number one hits. Saturday.
1: Indeed. We heard there from amazing band, the Trio Esperanca, with their version of Sonny Curtis's Walk Right Back. And before that, R.B. Greaves's Always Something There to Remind Me, which is good. Are you going to see NRBQ up at in Woodstock, New York, at Levon Helm's barn? I've never been there. I'm looking forward to it, the 29th and 30th. Anyways, one of my favorite songwriters is Alan Toussaint. One of my favorite bands is NRBQ. A fantastic combination. Live with Big Al singing. Doesn't get better than this.

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0: I don't know. Somebody pressed the wrong button. I'm not naming any names. Let's talk about Andy Kim. Real name, Andrewis Joachim. A Canadian-Lebanese guy born December 5th, 1946 in Montreal. His biggest hit was Rock Me Gently. What a great record. Number one in 1974. I remember that's one of those back of the station wagon songs for me. He co-wrote Sugar Sugar, so just for that, he gets Ticket to Heaven. The one we're going to hear is from the 1969 LP called Baby, I Love You. By the way, 1969, he was born in 46. He would have been 23 years old. And my favorite thing at this is 5 seconds in, you'll hear a giant snare drum. Just crazy. Here it goes. You just don't hear dynamics like that in records these days. Anyway, here he is, the great Andy Kim.

0: one of those songs that was cut, I don't know, 10 times. No one ever really had a hit with it. They tried duets and up-tempo, down-tempo. Fantastic there, Sonny Curtis.
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0: By the way, Sonny was a guest on this program at least once, and just fantastic guy. Very interesting interviews. They're all available at WFMU.org/Michael. Speaking of Lee Dorsey, we heard there should be a book. Of course, a Lee Dorsey tune. Let's hear Lee himself from 1969. You have a little bit of sitar on this, and you also have that thing that keeps popping up in my ears, and it's so refreshing to hear. You hear the sort of lack of compression on everything, and that is, you also have that lack of Pro Tools editing. You can hear the person breathing while they're singing in sort of, it makes it the record very much like you're hearing a person, which I think is important. Anyway, the great Lee Dorsey. It's funny, in some ways, some of these Lee Dorsey records are a little bit like Alan Toussaint records, but with a different singer.

I guess you could also say it sort of sounds like a Meters record, but with Lee Dorsey singing on a fantastic record there, Lee Dorsey's Give It Up. A few things. Let's talk about movies. I saw two movies with Keanu Reeves. Who can say that? This week. One was a movie called Outcome, which I stopped watching after about 10 minutes. I don't know. It was so horrible. Don't go see it. Another one is a movie called Good Fortune, which my friend Margaret recommended a while back. And in this one, Keanu Reeves plays a not very bright angel whose only job is to save people when they're texting while driving and about to crash. He kind of pokes them on the shoulder and they look up and then don't die. That's all I'll say about it. It is good. There are a lot of observations about life today in that movie. It's not great, but it's good. What else? I wanted to talk about Paul McCartney on Saturday Night Live. It was the season closing program, and he was the musical guest, and he played three songs, and I was amazed at I really want more to talk about the reaction to his performance than his performance itself. He was objectively not in great voice. I thought the band was sort of not particularly locked in. I thought the mix was weird. Background vocals weren't, mixed correctly. And the band was, especially on Coming Up. I don't know, there was a whole bunch. It was just, he played a new song. He played Band on the Run and, is that right? And Coming Up. And he's Paul McCartney. He's 83, 82. And, I guess he's probably at the end of a tour or something. And his voice wasn't fantastic. But there were, what was amazing to me is some people were like, he stank. And then other people were just so overly apologetic. Like, we are lucky to have him around. And it's just great to see someone acting their age and looking their age. And, we can be thankful that he's still around, and how dare anybody criticize Paul McCartney. And I kind of see both sides of it, but I sort of fall in the middle. I mean, it is that weird time where should people like Paul McCartney not play anymore or not play on nights when they're not up to snuff? Anyways, I'm curious what you thought about it. I guess the bottom line was it wasn't good in any way except the way of, oh, there's Paul McCartney, and it's fun to see him, it's fun to watch what's going on, it's fun to hear versions of these songs you've heard 8 million times and see what the different musicians are doing, blah, blah, blah. But it is also weird when, if there's anyone who could do whatever they want in any way they want, it's Paul McCartney, and he did choose to sort of do it sort of safely, and it didn't really work out for him. And if I was him, I maybe would have chosen a different presentation that night. Anyway, curious what you thought. Belle and Sebastian playing tonight at Pier 17. I've never been there. It's at the South Street Seaport. It's outdoors. I think it's going to rain. Is anybody going? They're playing their first two albums. They played one last night, and they're playing their second album, If You're Feeling Sinister, tonight. It's the 30th anniversary party. I remember coming into the WFMU record library and seeing this record. You may know what it looks like. Kira McClaverty, looks like she's reading a book on the bus and staring out the window, sort of. And there's a red background and sort of an iconic graphic arts style. And I remember listening to this record going, this is something very different and very interesting. Anyway, perhaps I'll see you at Pier 17 tonight, the 30th anniversary of the album If You're Feeling Sinister, from Belle and Sebastian.

Yeah, that is the Count Five. 1969, they're from San Jose, California. I have no idea how to get to where they were, that city that they're from. Fantastic track there. And before that, Bell and Sebastian, Seeing Other People. Joe's Pub, I think it's July 17th. I just wrote July. Laura Cantrell is doing a show honoring the 30th anniversary of her album, Humming by the Flowered Vine. Tickets just went on sale. It's the 20th anniversary. That makes a lot more sense. So go to Joe's Pub, buy some tickets. I will see you there. I got my tickets last night. That's what reminded me to tell you about this. So let's hear a track from Humming by the Flowered Vine from our friend Laura Cantrell, and see you at Joe's Pub.

0: Yeah, that's just such a number one hit song. She'll be celebrating the 20th anniversary of Humming by the Flowered Vine. It is definitely, I looked it up, July 17th at Joe's Pub in New York City. We'll see you there. So one of my all-time favorite soul singers is Clarence Carter, and we found out just in the middle of last week's show, actually, we found out from the smart people on the message board that he had just passed away. He passed away May 13th, age 90. And I spoke to him here in 2007, May 5th. And this was a live interview, and it was only 25 minutes long. I don't know why. Back then, my show was 3 hours long, and sometimes I would do these live interviews, and I would usually make them about 25 or 30 minutes long. Of course, now I wish I could go back and spend 2 hours with this guy, and we won't have the opportunity to do that. I did listen back to this whole interview, and it's pretty interesting, and this week I will repodcast it. But for now, we're going to hear a short excerpt here from me and Clarence Carter from back in 2007. And he just had a great sense of humor about himself, and we talked about civil rights, and we talked about money, and his whole history. Super sweet, interesting guy, great musician. Real natural, just made some of the best soul records, period, mostly at Fame Studios in Muscle Shoals, Alabama. So this is the late, great Clarence Carter and me from back in 2007. And I think what we're talking about here is, it'll become apparent, but whether or not we had been talking about money and whether or not we treated fairly. And I brought up the subject of Rick Hall, who ran Fame Studios and who I think I had just interviewed a bunch of people who were all had not generally fantastic things to say about Rick Hall. Let's put it that way. So that's where we are in our in the middle of this conversation.
1: We just talked about Rick Hall. Now, Rick Hall is a sort of a controversial figure. We've talked to a few people who've worked with him, and, you know, most people seem to like him, but there's a few folks who have not positive things to say about him. What's your take on him?
2: Rick Hall is a person who he's not the easiest person to like, because my experience with him in the early days was that he wanted everything for himself, but at the same time, I was smart enough to know that if I did not go along with whatever his program was, I was not going to get anywhere, because he was the only link I had between me wanting to do something and me being able to do something.
1: Well, I noticed that, for instance, on Looking for a Fox, the song we just heard, there's a co-writing credit by Rick Hall.
2: That's right.
1: And I'm wondering...
2: I wrote the song.
1: Yeah, I don't imagine you and Rick sitting down and writing the song together.
2: No, but like I say, you know, you've got to find a bridge to bring you over.
1: That's just the price you pay.
2: That's the price you pay.
1: Well, nevertheless, you did end up having lots of hits recorded in Fame Studios there in Muscle Shoals. You know, Tell Daddy was a huge hit. Looking for a Fox, Slip Away, Too Weak to Fight, Backdoor Santa, a giant hit. Dark End of the Street, Patches. I mean, these are all songs that are really part of that soul lexicon. Tell me about working with those guys, Roger Hawkins, and they're really all a bunch of white guys, aren't they?
2: They all were, but they were good to work with. And I have to tell you that even though so far as the financial end and the business end, I think we got pretty much of a halfway shake down there, I still learned a lot from Rick Hall. He knew how to produce a record.
1: Yeah, one thing about those records, if you had made them anywhere else in the world, they just wouldn't have been the same.
2: They wouldn't have been the same. He knew... I could be out there singing it, and what I never will forget, he told me one day, he said, Clarence, he said, why don't you try singing soft in the microphone? He said, you don't have to scream. He said, I can pick it up. I never forgot that.
1: So, yeah, teaching you sort of how to get the studio to use to your best advantage.
2: He did. He knew, and he would sit, he would told me one day I was recording a song called... I believe I called it Thread the Needle.
1: Mm-hmm.
2: And he said, you know, Clarence, he said, I hear you laughing somewhere in that song. I said, laugh? I was dead serious. I was trying to get a hit record. But if he said that I needed to laugh, I found a laugh. And that's how come you hear me say, do that laugh on a lot of...
1: Yeah, it's the patented... Clarence Carter laugh.
2: That's it. Huh. But he was the one who told me to do that.
1: That's interesting. So were the arrangements, I mean, a lot of these songs were songs you wrote or co-wrote. Were these songs you would bring in and play for the guys on a guitar and everybody would work up the arrangement together?
2: Yeah, right. What we would do is I would have a general idea. Most of the time I played it to them on the piano.
1: Mm-hmm.
2: And I had an idea as to how I wanted it to go. But by us all being in there together, everybody put his own little lick on his instrument into the song. And before you know it, you had something that you never would have thought you were going to have 15 minutes ago.
1: Yeah.

one more, y'all. This rat, he don't eat cheese. This rat is a man. I'm gonna play cat and catch this rat.

0: got this rat. Oh, yes, I will. I smell a rat.
1: Yeah, there's no better studio band. I mean, there's ones that are as good, but there is no better studio band than that first batch of guys from the Fame Studios in Muscle Shoals, Alabama. So we say goodbye to Clarence Carter, and I kick myself for not keeping him on the line for much, much longer. I remember I did reach out to him one Christmas show about talking about Backdoor Santa, and he never responded, and I think he was already maybe a little bit, you know, sick by that time, but... the whole interview will be podcast later this week from 2007, but you can listen to it now if you just go to WFMU.org/Michael and search for that date, find that show from that date. Anyway, fantastic guy and great songwriter. All right, let's talk about one of the greatest instrumental songs ever recorded. There is no Joe Franklin in me talking right now. This is straight up truth. Brazilian band Sexteto Electronico Moderno.

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1: Whoopee. Let's talk about hockey. For some reason, there's, I don't know, four, five, six people on the message board for this program that regularly discuss hockey. I guess it's summer now, right? Does that mean there's no hockey? I have no idea. This song is dedicated especially to them. Literally, I would not have played this song if we did not have so many rabid hockey fans who, for some reason, listen to this program. Brand new here from Connecticut's band, the Zambonis, a song called Don't Like Hockey No More.

Yeah, brand new music there from the Zambonis. I don't like hockey no more. I think we can all relate to that guy's feelings. And I've been schooled. The hockey playoffs are going off as we care, as we don't care, as we speak. Somebody is sharpening their skates right now for tonight's big game. Anyways, I hope your team wins, whoever they are. I mean, I haven't heard. Are the Islanders or the Rangers? Are they ever in it anymore? My kind of hockey is that one you play at the arcade where you put a quarter in and then the puck sort of pops out the middle and there's a big plexiglass dome over the whole thing and you have to turn all these levers. Me and my daughter love to play that one at the at that place in Asbury Park, the Silver Ball Museum. My God, I am in such pain right now. Oh, my God. Oh, my leg is killing me. All right, let's talk about a 1970 record by the band called Judd. I think it's their only album, produced by Mark Wirtz, who was a former guest on this program. They're kind of a hot band, and they're sort of in a little bit in that sort of pre-rock pile thing, trying to put that together. Guys, I never heard of. Tat Meager, Roger McHugh, Roger Flavell, Mark Wirtz, and Chris Ife, who was a guest on this program. I don't know why. I never heard this song as a number one hit until this week. So here it is from 1970, the band called Judd.

0: He's pretty good, right? The man called Judd. Folks, right back after this.
1: Hi, my name is, well, I can't tell you that because I'm on a competing commercial station in New York. 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Is that too announcerish?

I don't know. I think it's fantastic. They're the ABC Company with their version of Ape Man from their album called Discotekin' Hit Parade 6. Brilliant title. 1971 from Germany. The Kinks version from Lola vs. Power Man and The Money Ground Part 1. Is that what that record's called? I think so. Before that, we heard from Mark Bacino, Keep Me Awake, former guest on the program. Mark Bacino, Booker T and the MGs, Let's Go. I think I've had three of the of that band as guests on the program. All good interviews, as I remember. Robbie Foulkes, Waiting on These New Things to Go. And the Everly Brothers, Poor Jenny, the 1 o'clock version. Very interesting. That is take 5. And there is maybe 10 different takes of that song. And every one, the song evolves quickly and completely differently. If you're a fan of the Everly Brothers or of great bands in the studio working up songs, it's a real education in how they took that song. And, you know, any one of them could have been the single, I think. And that one's sort of a lot different going on than the single. Anyways, fantastic. Fantastic, says me. I don't know. All right. I got it. The Beach Boys. My brother had given me, or probably sold me, his copy of Endless Summer, which was the 2-record best of that kind of turned their career around. And they were sort of, you know, trying to still be taken seriously as contemporary music makers. I guess it was around 1973 or 4 when that record came out, and I was just a little kid. And then they sort of, at that moment, became an oldies band, in a way. I mean, they still put out a lot of great music after that, but that was kind of a real pivotal thing in their release. So after that, there was this record called Live in London that had never come out in the United States, which they put out. And this would have been in 1976, sort of in the following up on the success. They were kind of capitalists rushing out whatever they could, whatever they had lying around. And so I remember riding my bicycle to the local record store. There was a few in my childhood that sort of opened and closed. None of them lasted too long. And this one was on Palmer Avenue near the movie theater. And this was a sort of a new record that I bought, you know, with my own money. And so the Beach Boys Live in London has a very, a lot of connection to me. Sort of my, you know, when you discover a record that's not your older brother's or that you didn't hear on the radio somehow, it's like a secret thing. Anyway, recorded in 1969. And I think this is the song where Mike Love, some girl screams. And Mike Love says, "Are you sitting on an uncomfortable seat?" And the whole audience laughs. Anyways, written by Mike and Brian. This was really the first song, and the original version is on Wild Honey, the first song that wasn't sort of one of the oldies songs, that was not a song you would hear on the radio, that made me start my deeper dive into the Beach Boys that has never stopped. Anyway, here it is, the Beach Boys. What a great song this is, too, and what a weird song it is. Aren't you glad?

0: Yeah, forgive me, but I have to do this.
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2: A long time ago, a second lieutenant named Spears. He returned to the States after staying overseas 3 years. His wife said, "Welcome home, dear. But since you've been gone, you see, we've been blessed with a darling baby, and a cute little one is he." She took the baby in her arms and said, "Benny is his name." He says, "I've been gone away 3 years, darling. Can't you please explain?" So I

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1: Indeed. What a great number one hit that is from the Josephine Network. New music from them, the Rockers. And James Moody gave us Pennies from Heaven, or Bennies from Heaven. Slim Harpo, Stick Your Chest Out, Listener Baby. And Robert Plant and Alison Krauss, Gone, Gone, Gone. And Beach Boys, I guess, top of the set. If you look at the playlist for today's program, top of the playlist, you will see a photograph of Listener Baby took a Michael Shelley Show coaster to Japan with him, where I guess he's listening to the show now or sleeping. No, it's, you know, it's, what is it, 1 a.m. there? Who knows? He could be partying. So thanks to Listener Baby, and if you have a Michael Shelley Show coaster, a Michael Shelley Show postcard, a iron-on patch, or any WFMU swag, doesn't have to be specific to this program, we'd love to include a photo of it on a future playlist. Just email me a square or horizontal, extremely horizontal photo of it in action. The email address is michaels@wfmu.org. And if you don't have any of the above, send me a Sazy, and I will have the staff send a complimentary one out to you ASAP. It's all right. It's all right. Also, I'm going to Tokyo in August. Short trip, combining business and pleasure. I don't know. I'm always open for travel suggestions. I've gotten great travel suggestions, especially food, over the years from WFMU listeners. So I'm opened. I'm thinking. I don't know. All right, we'll go with this one. 1967, the band is called The Hangmen.

Yeah, what a fantastic record that is from Count Rockin' Sidney. A guy who at some point in his career wore a turban. I think that's a good, that would make a good compilation. Guys who wore a turban, Boogie's Boogie Shack there. Before that, The Hangman, What a Girl Can Do, Can't Do. There's a couple versions of that one, and, I don't know. Today, we heard that one. The Josephine Network, yeah, I knew from them, The Rockers. I think that brings us up to date. You need to know about this happening situation. June 20th here at WFMU's Monty Hall, we're having a cat adoption party. I've been to this one. I think they have it about twice a year, and I always go down there after my show on a Saturday, and it's very incredible. There are, I don't know, maybe 50 little teeny kittens looking at you with a thought bubble. Please adopt me. Please, please, please, please, please. And there'll be live DJs and stuff. Check out WFMU.org for information. But write it down in your calendar, June 20th, another cat adoption party here at WFMU's Monty Hall. You know, I was looking at who clicked, you know, on our playlist. 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And the song with the most clicks today, by far, not even close, is the Bell and Sebastian song we played earlier in the program. So perhaps some folks going to Pier 17 tonight to see them. And hopefully it won't rain. We'll see. What else? Bob on the message board said, someone needs to invent an app that when you listen to a Beach Boys song tells you exactly who's singing at any given moment. It is funny because I was just looking at a thread about Aren't You Glad where people were arguing about this, and I think people would pay good money, at least 99 cents, to have this app that pops up. Oh, this is Al on this line or whatever. So somebody who's going to Stanford, put your parents' money to good use and invent that, please. We're going to go now to Glasgow, Scotland. Oh, speaking of Bell and Sebastian, a band called Speedboat, kind of really more of a super group, started by Francis McDonald of Teenage Fan Club. And I remember when this 45 was in the WFMU record library, and in a kind of roundabout way, this record really did change the trajectory of my life. You'll have to ask me about it in person sometime. But anyways, a very special record to me, the band called Speedboat, the number one hit called Satellite Girl.

0: Yeah, from his new album called Long, Long Road. Number one there from Ringo. Maybe my favorite Beatle, I don't know. Remember, on his website, it's $27.98, but, quote, limit four per customer. Of course, with peace and love.
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0: Well, we want to save electricity, but we want to turn on our love light. It's tough. Barbara Lewis here.

0: Hello, Mr. Smith. I'm looking for a friend, Jack Black. Didn't he move over to Bleecker Street?
1: No, I don't think so. One time he was talking about getting a job in a bakery over on the south side of town.
0: Oh, that must be the Crummy Crust Bakery.
1: The Crummy Crust is downtown. It might be one of the happy hour bakeries.
0: The one over on the south side by Pine Tree Park?
1: No, Pine Tree Park is north of the city. You sure don't know much about this city. Who are you?
0: I haven't lived here very long. I'll try the happy hour bakery over by Oak Park. Thanks a lot, Mr. Smith.
2: 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I Hurt You. The Buzzcocks, Love You More. And Barbara Lewis, Turn on Your Love Light. See some of you at the prom. 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

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So why the hell don't we get on with it?

And now, broadcasting from an undisclosed location in rural New Jersey, several miles below the Earth's crust, here's your host, the Fool's Paradise,

Yep. Okay. Fool's Paradise here on the air. We spread the grease from 1 to 3, two broadcast hours of the Bob Slop and Schlop. The Unsung Heroes of Rock and Roll presented at 45 RPM. And despite technical difficulties, we persist. Because we must. The Dawn Beats there with Midnight Express on the Amp record label. The Rivies, prior to that, You Know What I Like. That's on the Anderson record label. Yes, out of Anderson, Indiana. Termite. Why not? The Firebirds. Out of Ann Arbor, Michigan. They're on the DMD record label. Chopstick Blues. The flip side. At the top, Safari. And then in quotes, Jungle Trip. From the fabulous Checkmates on the Morgan record label. As mentioned, here till 3 o'clock with lots of recorded sounds for you and yours. Numbers like this one over in Record Machine 1. And I know I've told this story before. It bears repeating. Years ago, I was traveling to Greenville, South Carolina. Is that right? Greenville, South Carolina. Home of the Drive, the Greenville Drive, a Red Sox farm team. Anyways, a pal had told me about Country Earl's Stomp and Chomp. Kind of a place, a meet and three place with a dance hall. So, end up going there for lunch. And as I'm checking out, paying the bill, after a delicious meal, I notice all these 78s nailed up the wall. A lot of them are like Gene Vincent and stuff. So I mentioned it to the guy behind the cash register. He goes, oh, yeah, all the Blue Caps, they lived all around here, up the hill. And say, in fact, I even cut a record back in the day called Pull It, Man. And I said, you're Johnny Earl? He almost fell off his stool. He couldn't believe it. He's like, I love that record. So he gave me a copy of his life story. He had like a vanity press book. And then he showed me a fax he'd received from a German like rockabilly collector to further legitimize himself. But here he is. Without further ado, Pull It Man. From Country Earl on the Fun 91 WFMU.

0: guys must know where it swings around here. 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
1: You want the $3 tour of Hipville?
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1: Have you got Shoot the Juice to Me, Bruce, played by Splash Morgan and his nine musical drips?
0: Yes, we have.

strong drink is raging, and whosoever is deceived thereby is not wise. Out in the state of Arizona, a husband and wife had reared their children. The children had married off, families of their own. The mother took to drinking. She was 64 years of age. She came in one night so drunk she didn't know what she was doing and started to take a bath in the bathtub with her clothes on. In utter disgust, her husband said, "I ought to take a gun and blow your brains out." She snarled back at him, "You haven't got the nerve." He shot her dead in the bathtub and went to prison for it. Fine way to end married life. You say it'll never happen to you? They said the same thing before it happened to them.

In her house, the radio was always playing. She would listen to it for hours. But the day she died, a strange thing happened. A coincidence. The radio stopped playing. It was still on, but no station came in.

Mama. Fool's Paradise here, Saturday afternoon tradition. Coming to you on the hillbilly side of town, Porter Wagner. Has anyone killed more killed more people on vinyl than Porter Wagner? He's got at least 20 murder ballads. And that one was a unique one. The car suicide. Suicide murder. Porter Wagner, Fairchild, on the RCA Victor record label. Rose Lee and Joe Mafis, the guitar wizard, with a cautionary tale. Whiskey is the devil in liquid form. I believe originally performed by the Bales Brothers. Rose Lee and Joe Mafis, of course, on the Capitol record label. The Great Moon Mullican before that. Grandpa Stole My Baby. One of his many fine sides on a King record label. Chuck Bowers with the Fool's Paradise favorite Pigpen Boogie. On the aptly named Choice record label. Hey Barbecue, I'm looking at you. Roy Moss. Yes, Juanita's Mine. That's on the Fascination record label. Cool One before that. I Love My Baby, Billy Wayne, on the Hillcrest record label. And the great Buddy Aldo, Gotta Get to Memphis, on the Diva record label. And got a cozy corner for Smoked Cornish Game Hen. Wayne Worley and his Whirly Birds, Red-Headed Woman, fine version there on the Elbridge record label. At the top, our old pal Country Earl. Under the nom de disc, Johnny Earl, Pull It Man, on the Gyro record label. We've got the Johnny Berardino Memorial Playlist and Comments column up and running, currently at WFMU.org. Born Giovanni Berardino, extra R, in 1917 in Los Angeles. He started in silent films as a young tot. And supposedly at the age of six, he was in three Our Gang silent shorts. But he was quite an athlete. And he tried the acting thing, but his dad gave him a bat and said, make like Tony Lazzari. So yes, Johnny Berardino became an incredible baseball player. He got a football scholarship to USC, where he truly distinguished himself in baseball, and was eventually drafted in 1939 by the lowly St. Louis Browns, a team I've always been fascinated with because they're just sort of the epitome of a total losing franchise. They did make one World Series appearance, but generally, before they moved to Baltimore to become the Orioles in 1953, they were one of the worst teams ever. Probably the worst team ever. I digress. Johnny Berardino also played for the Cleveland Indians and the Pittsburgh Pirates. He was known as an admirable ball player, but opponents remembered him as being a pretty severe bench jockey with some of that bench cussing. And he would ride the opponents and drive them crazy. His baseball career was interrupted by 3 years of military service. He has fought for the Navy in World War II. And came back, resumed his baseball career eventually. In fact, in 1949, he made an appearance in the film The Kid from Cleveland, and he recruited a bunch of his Cleveland Indian teammates. They all played juvenile delinquents. But he went on to, after he retired from baseball, he had a pretty amazing career as an actor. 117 credits, including some notable things like Suddenly, the Sinatra pick from 1954. He's in Them, the great sci-fi pick from 54. He's Killer is Loose, another movie. He's in North by Northwest, Hitchcock's classic from 59. Personal favorite, Shield for Murder, the Edmund O'Brien as a maniac cop. Curiously, he only appeared as a ball player in a couple roles in an episode of
I lost the title. Reserve 6? Is that a show? Reserve 8. I can't read my handwriting. He played a ball player who was hit by a beanball and lost his memory. Became amnesic. And then he also had a starring role in the TV movie that was a biopic for Satchel Paige called Don't Look Back. Other TV shows, 77 Sunset Strip, M Squad, Route 66. It goes on and on and on. But most incredibly, he appeared as Dr. Stephen Hart in the soap opera General Hospital in 3,116 episodes. That's incredible. If you watched one episode a day, it would take you over 8.5 years to see all of his appearances as Dr. Steve Hardy in General Hospital. Just incredible. While he was a ball player, he gained national headlines because he had his face insured for $1 million. The man with a $1 million face. And I'm happy to report he has a star in Hollywood. Right there in the 6800 block. And sadly, he merged with the Infinite. But his name, of course, held. I don't have his death date. My research staff didn't get that to me. Damn it. But his name held here in high reverence, hence the presentation of the Johnny Berardino Memorial Playlist and Comments Column. Let's go to Record Machine 2 and Mr. Dave Bartholomew on the Fun 91 and WFMU.

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New Orleans, Pearl River, stand on up Covington, Louisiana. 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

Big Bill dying in the basement, sitting up in my beat up orange crate. Now, I'll be here until the big hour of five, wondering, can I get a witness for the blues this morning? And I don't think there's nobody around Chicago ready for me.

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When you walk up in there, tell Big Bad Henry that you heard it on the Big Bill Collins Show.

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1: Phil's Paradise here, Saturday afternoon tradition, a two-hour excursion to nowhere. We've made it to hour two. Finish it up with the great Joe Houston. Houston's Hot House. They're in the Modern Record label. And I love it. Love it. Before that, what an answer record. Goodbye, Kansas City. Wilbert Harrison. They're on the Fury record label. And ever since I first heard this years ago, I was dedicated to referring to the Apollo as the Apollo. It's good enough for Wilbert. It's good enough for me. The great Sonny Boy Williamson. Fattening frogs for snakes. That, of course, on the Checker record label out of Chicago, home of Mr. Beef, where I was just texted before the show, our own Susie Hot Rod is headed. She's going to Mr. Beef. Let's hope she survives. Also in there, Junior Wells, great earlier side from him on the Profile record label, You Don't Care. Roscoe Gordon, former guest of the program, Bop With Me Baby, that on the Sun record label. The late, great Roscoe Gordon. Clifton Chenier, It Happened So Fast. It's an early side from him on the Zen record label, and a good one. Dave Bartholomew, talk about the greats. Turn Your Lamps Down Low, one of his fine Imperial sides. We got the Johnny Berardino Memorial Playlist and Commons column up and running at WFMU.org. And we got something over there in Record Machine, too. This is a great, soggy... I love soul records or vocal group records with sobbing and crying. Well, this is plenty. The Golden Tones. Crying the Blues, She's Gone. On the Fun 91 WF... M. U.
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3: 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Fine and sweet as she could be. And this is what she said.

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0: Fool's Paradise here, Saturday afternoon tradition, rolling through hour number two. Finishing up with the Fool's Paradise favorite from the Twisters, Run, Little Sheba. That on the Gemini record label. And it's a good one. Also in there, the Fortune Tellers with Just a Little Bit of Your Love on the Cheryl record label. 10 cents. That's what's written right here on the 45 label. Monkey Business, the Pharaoh Tones on the Times Square record label. And I felt that followed nice. It was a nice companion piece to Jungle Hop by the great Don and Dewey, of course, on the Specialty record label. At the top, a great soggy one, Crying the Blues, She's Gone, the Golden Tones on the Samson record label. We've got the Johnny Berendino Memorial Playlist and Comments column that is up and running currently. And a reminder to people that your marathon swag is still, it's being mailed out incrementally, so don't freak out. And for those of you wise enough to have pledged to the program to get a Mickey Rat little standee, they're still coming. Just make sure when you get it, you peel the film off. It has protective film, as all rats do. You just peel that off for, optimum use. Got it? Get it? Good. Here's a brand new Teenage Dance Sensation over there in Record Machine 2. Taking off very nicely at the Lyndhurst VFW Hall. Teenagers love it. It's called The Weasel. It's from Little Eddie. And yes, it's been chosen just for you. The Fool's Paradise Faithful. Here on the Fun 91
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Who am I? Have you seen me on TV, on your movie screen, or on the stage? Or have you heard me on records? Who am I? Who am I?

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0: His car is equipped with sensational rear wheel jacks. He brings the car to the starting line, raises both rear wheels, winds his Ford to 9,000 RPM, and releases the jacks.
1: The tires burn, dual holes in the asphalt, as Robinson rockets to a lap time of 8 seconds
0: flat. At Detroit Dragway, simply at Dick's. Racing begins at 8 p.m. Saturday night at Detroit Dragway.

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0: I can't stop him from broadcasting.
2: I'm not a highbrow. I'm not a lowbrow. I'm something new. I'm a no-brow. I'm not a highbrow. I'm not a lowbrow. I'm something new. I'm a no-brow. I'm not a highbrow. I'm not a lowbrow. I'm something new.

Fool's Paradise here, waning moments in the program. Rex with you. Bob Vidone and the Rhythm Rockers, Weird. That's on the Fleetwood record label, and this 45 is amazing because there's no flip side. You flip it over, it says, "Don't worry, we have another side," and it's got some sort of parquet floor pattern on it. You wouldn't want to play this on your home stereo, but I get it. You've given the world Weird. Do you really have to do something for the backside? Come on. Come on, people. Go back to your Pontiac. A teenage girl gripe with the boyfriend who's the gearhead. That on the Cub record label. Also in there, Wayne Pav and the Orphans on the Pav record label, Oh Mona. And Todd Fonick, Todd and I were just discussing, would you say that's Wayne Pav, Oh Mona? Or the Orphans, Oh Mona? I went with all the above. Just to placate all parties involved. We all love peanut butter. The One-Way Streets out of Hamilton, Ohio. A legendary record. Amazing version of Jack the Ripper on the flip on the Sunrise record label. And in the Back to the Grave liner notes, Tim Warren. I think it's the One-Way Streets where the mom drove them to the studio. They were all like 13, 14, 15 years old. And she drove them in the Suburban station wagon to the recording studio. They cut Jack the Ripper, the menacing Jack the Ripper, and We All Love Peanut Butter. And then they left. The recording engineer realized they swiped a microphone. So, just part of their legend. Drummer's Twist from the Diplomats out of Indio, California. Yes, on the Doc Holliday record label. Says right here on the label, the largest record company in the world. And then parenthetically, below sea level. True. At the top, brand new teenage dance sensation, The Weasel by Little Eddie. They're on the 20th Century Fox record label. Well, speaking of Todd Afonik Todd, the Boss Groover himself, the One Potato, Two Potato Man, in at 3. Do stay tuned for that. And, let's make the most of our remaining time with one another. On this rainy Memorial Day weekend, I think it's high time we all do the bird.

0: Yeah, baby. Ain't nothing shaking but the leaves on the trees, man.
1: That's groovy. I just wanted to... You're blowing my mind.
0: I can dig it, man.
1: I can dig it.
0: N-U-X-E-R-A-B, dig it.
1: Right. I just want to find out what kind of radio you listen to.
0: What kind of radio I listen to?
1: Yeah, what kind of stuff do you like?
0: I listen to Redwood Blues, man.
1: No, I mean, what station? I mean, what do you...
0: X-E-R-B.
1: At home?
0: Certainly I do.
1: Really?
0: Certainly.
1: Okay, Groovy Wolf, man.

Weather, what's the weather gonna be? Mostly sunny and cool today. High this afternoon below 50. Oh, partly cloudy and cold tonight with a low tonight in the low 20s. Ladies and gentlemen, there's a freeze warning tonight. Partly cloudy, continued cool tomorrow. High 50. For Friday, variable cloudiness, a little bit warmer. That's the weather for the next 3 days. Thank you very much, ladies and gentlemen.

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0: Baltimore, you stand by for Song and Soul solidified and exemplified and intensified and the boss mood and hide. It's 70 degrees downtown. Good morning to you. Mostly sunny today and clear tonight with the lows 58 to 68. Reiterating, recapitulating the present, the current WWI and temperature with 23 minutes in front of 9 o'clock. It's 70 degrees downtown.
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0: Yep. It's going to do it. Fool's Paradise over and out. Finish up with an all-time Fool's Paradise favorite, George Jackson. Won't Nobody Cha-Cha With Me. That on the Pran record label. The great Jimmy McCracklin. A weirdie. What's That? Part 1 on the Mercury record label. Big Bo and the Arrows. The Hully Gully Now. They're on the Duchess record label. And a kick thing. Well, no, wait a minute. We had Hank Ballard in there. Doing Everything. On the King record label, of course. The Salas Brothers. The Return of Farmer John. And then Everybody Bird. Let's Everybody Bird. Come on. The Golden Nuggets on the Hawk record label. Yes, a reminder that every day is Saturday to a dog, and this is the best of all possible worlds. WFMU East Orange, WMFU Mount Hope. Heard in Rockland County for some reason, or New York City at 91.9 FM and online at WFMU.org. Stay tuned for the Boss Goober, the One Potato, Two Potato Man, and I'll be back next week with more of same. See you then.
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just a little 2 and 4. 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

Welcome back, my friends, to the show that you wish would never end, the Toddaphonic Todd Show right here on WFMU. As mentioned on the playlist comments, my guest today will be the one and only Joe McCune. You might know him from these airwaves as Mr. C. He has a new book out called Tasty Cake, Soul Songs, and Shining Stars, published by Z, that's Z-E, a compendium, if you will, featuring mainly stories that he wrote, profiles he did for the Boston Phoenix, the Real Paper, also in Boston in the 1970s, along with some things sourced elsewhere, including more recent Facebook posts, etc., etc. And that is coming up in just a bit. But we just heard the Flamin' Groovies and Yesterday's Numbers, the title track from a radio show from a few years back, which is still in the hearts of at least three or four people. The Rolling Stones, one of the two tracks released so far from the forthcoming album, Foreign Tongues. That is In the Stars. We'll send that one out to my recent guest, Bob Spitz. We heard Wilco, not really gotten into in Joe's book or in our conversation, but he was a highly skilled A&R man for numerous labels, including Reprise, and actually signed Wilco to that label. And Wilco will be playing at Forest Hills Tennis Stadium on June 20th with none other than Yola Tango. Come on out, hang with me and my pal Abraham at Forest Hills on June 20th. That was Box Full of Letters from their first album, AM. The Kinks from Face to Face and I'll Remember. Young Fresh Fellows from their recent release, Loft. A great song, Killing Time in Union Square. Nick Lowe and his cowboy outfit, although on the 45 it just says Nick Lowe. Half a boy and half a man. We are the Jay Giles Band featuring my two-time former guest, Peter Wolf. Great version of Hard Driving Man. And that was recorded in New York City, I believe, at the Fillmore East in 1971. And we started off with, of course, Martha and the Vandellas and Dancing in the Street. And why on this day did we specifically start out with that number? Because in the preface to Joe McCune's book, Tasty Cake, Soul Songs, and Shining Stars, he writes of his childhood and listening to the AM radio. Looking back, though, it was really Dancing in the Street by Martha and the Vandellas that rang the loudest bell. I didn't dance in the street, didn't dance in my room, or certainly on any dance floor, but the song, the urgency of the voice, the descriptive words she sang, just the sound of this record painted a magnetic oral soundscape for me. I loved everything about it. I felt at home. I wanted more. And Joe's home was, of course, at that time in Philadelphia, home of Jerry Blavitt, the geeter with the heater, the boss with the hot sauce.

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This is what I'm talking about.

this song. Listen. Everybody's got somebody they love to talk about. And I've got somebody. Everybody got their own way of unwinding when they feel down and out. Oh, yes, they have. The sooner you unwind, the better it is. The easiest way you

0: All right, Philadelphia had so many great DJs back in the day when Joe and others were growing up that it was like WFMU on a Saturday. Here's one of them right now, the incomparable Butterball.
1: Showtime, ladies and gentlemen, right here at the Renaissance Hat, Lawnside, New Jersey. We're going to get the nitty from the gritty right about now. We're going to bring on the fat cat that knows where it's at. He's going to suck it to you long, deep, wide, and consecutive. Bring him on with a big round of applause. Double B Butterball.

around. 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

Right now, I want everybody to get together and welcome one of the greatest stars in show business to the stage of the Nexen Theater. The big fat cat who knows where it's at. Tips the scales at 308 pounds. 2,000 tons of soul. This is Billy Stewart!

another great performer profiled in Joe McCune's book, Tasty Cake, Soul Songs, and Shining Stars, is the man who ate all of Ronnie Wood's cheese, Don Covey.

In the words of Joe McCune, Willie DeVille was a romantic above all else. He was self-destructive with lots of attitude. But Willie DeVille believed in himself and believed in every note of the songs he sang. Willie never lost his young boy blues, but then he never stopped trying either. That is a paragraph from Joe McCune's book, Tasty Cake, Soul Songs, and Shining Stars. And he will be my guest in just a few moments. We ended that set with Mink DeVille from the album Joe Writes About, Cabretta and Spanish Stroll. Don Covey and the Good Timers, Mercy, Mercy. And yes, as the People's Champ pointed out, that was a Surface Noise special. Perhaps I should try and upgrade that at the next WFMU Record Fair, which will take place November 6th through the 8th. That's right, a three-day fantastic voyage at the Metropolitan Pavilion. So get ready for that. Less than 6 months to go. Billy Stewart with a live rendition from the Nixon Theater in Philadelphia, hosted by Jimmy Bishop. Not Joey Bishop, who I thought had more to do with Philadelphia than he actually did. But did you know that Joey Bishop got kicked out of the Rat Pack in 1964 when Frank Sinatra asked him to fill in on a date at the Cal Neva Lodge in Lake Tahoe as a favor? And Joey Bishop demanded $50,000, that's $50,000, 1964 dollars, by the way, and to be flown in a private jet. Sinatra hung up on him, and that was that, unfortunately for Joey Bishop. Back to the point, Butterball, another one of the great Philly DJs alongside High Lit, Joe Niagara, Georgie Woods, the guy with the goods, Jerry Blavitt, etc., etc. That was Butterball's part one. Joe Tex, SYSLJFM. You know what that stands for? Save Your Sweet Love Just For Me. Candy and the Kisses. More Philly style. The 81, a dance invented, so to speak, by the Geeter. South Street by the Orlons. Going out to the president of the Orlons fan club. And we start out with Jerry Blavitt and the Yon Teenagers and Discophonic Walk. You found the sound. It used to be the Hound at this time. Now it's yours truly, Toddophonic Todd, right here on WFMU East Orange, WMFU Mount Hope in New York City, and Rockland County at 91.9 FM and online at WFMU.org. Toddophonic Todd here today with

0: really cared about. I mean, I did well enough in school. I like to read, but baseball, football, I love hitting people. I love tackling people. And eventually, basketball, which had started out third, started to move up. Who became my best friend, this kid Mike, moved from St. Louis when I was in fifth grade to our school. And him and I became best friends immediately. And Mike was really good. And basically, we would just endlessly play one-on-one basketball in his driveway. And all of a sudden, basketball, which was really all you needed was a ball and a basket to play. You know, you didn't need other guys, you know, one person, you know, you really like competition. But that's when I really started, where that became my passion. And when the Beatles happened, in, was it February of 70 or six, I mean, 64, then when that was on Ed Sullivan, I really didn't care, but everyone in the school was talking about this. So it was like a must see on, you know, that Sunday night. And I watched it. It had zero impact on me. Like, I just didn't get it. I didn't like the way they looked. I didn't like the songs. And it just seemed kind of dumb. But a few months later, because this, and afterward, the next day on Monday, everyone's talking about it, you know, like especially the girls. So I really decided, and I took a, like a you need to get into this. You need to figure out what's going on because you're missing something. So I had a transistor radio. I used to listen to Phillies on it, Eagles, if it was not on TV. And one day I was sick, home from school. I had a pad. I turned on 99 WIBG and I would write down songs that I liked. And at first it became like a pleasant diversion. I started to get more into it. I would always hear like this song or that song. It was like a blank slate to me. Four Seasons, Animals, Dionne Warwick, Supremes, Rolling, everything was just on an even plane. And gradually, the divergence became an obsession in about a year and a half. I mean, it didn't take that long where I was just totally hooked on the radio and listening and just the passion and the excitement and this other world out there, which I was sitting, you know, in your room and, you know, you're like an awkward teenager. Anyway, I, you know, it just really became like the most important thing to me. And I never thought in a million years I would ever, you know, move forward in that as a life, but that worked out. But you know, yes, things at home got shaky. My mother, by the time I was in seventh grade, started to develop a drinking problem. And it's a chapter, a little chapter in here I call The Secret. And I could have made that a lot longer because honestly, my sisters and I, this was the first time we really started to talk about this, was when I had put was starting to write about it and I thought about it more. But being in the room, being with on the radio, having my records at that point, because I started to buy records, the first albums I bought were Where Did Our Love Go and Out of Our Heads, Rolling Stones. And they became like an escape for me just from this kind of craziness that was going on in the house, especially when my father wasn't home, because he started to travel more for business. So that's where it started.
1: Now, one of the stations you started listening to was a black one, WDAS. They were engaged in the civil rights movement, but mostly they played R&B records. At that point in time, was that your main connection to black culture, or were you mingling with black students as well?
0: No, there were no black students in my high school. I knew, you know, sports was where you mixed, and that's where, you know, it really was the competition. So black, white, it didn't matter. You know, I was in suburban Philadelphia, went to a big high school. We played Chester, who went to the state finals. I mean, I played when I was in a sophomore against, you know,

0: Jeff Petrie, who became an NBA Rookie of the Year. This guy, Mike Marshall, who was became a Harlem Globetrotter, who was like a wizard. And I was in over my head as a player, but it was all just, you know, part of this culture of basketball and football or baseball, where it's like, you know, athletes are athletes. You don't really see them and think, oh, he's black or he's white. At least I didn't. And music was sort of the same for a while. It's just everything was just the same. You know, it's like, oh, I like that. I don't really like that at all. You know, and everything was just on an even plane. WIBG, like I said, high lit, a great disc jockey. Heisky, Rooney McVadio, Zeus. Joe, the Rockin' Bird, Niagara, this bird will fly. And they were the first voices that I heard. And to me, the DJs were at least as important as the music. The radio itself was some magic kingdom that I had. And there was the key to this whole other world, which were the records. And the artists were almost secondary.
1: Yeah, Todd Rundgren pointed out in a 2015 interview with me that Philadelphia was on the Mason-Dixon line in a geographic sweet spot where white guys could play black music.
0: Yeah, I mean, the whole culture, once I started to get more into it, you know, it was much more of like, there was much more influence of black music in Philadelphia music, once I started to realize what was going on, than probably anywhere else. And Jerry Blavitt, you know, your friend Jerry Blavitt, had a TV show. He wasn't as big a disc jockey as the other guys that I liked, Georgie Woods and Jimmy Bishop, Butterball and DAS and Heisky and Joe Niagara. But sorry, this long guy is coming here. And the music and the energy of everything just was exciting to me. And it really grabbed me.
1: What was the first show you attended?
0: James Brown, 1966 at the arena in West Philadelphia. I had never been to any show. An older guy in the basketball team took me. And he said, yeah, sure, James Brown. You know, to me, I was like, okay, I know Papa's got a brand new bag. I feel good, but really connect with James Brown is more than just another one of these voices and energy that I like. And Todd, it instantly changed my life. It was like what people talk about when they smoke crack or take their first shot of heroin. It was just, I was like, agog is not even a word that describes like how I felt. Just this feeling deep inside me, like, oh my God, what is this? You know, I had no clue, no preparation for this at all. And we were 10,000 people there, man, mostly kids. And it was unbelievable. And he still could sing then. It was just the whole show was just drama and melodrama and the band. And it just kept heating up more. And then it would go down. And then all of a sudden it would heat up even further. And it just, by the end, everyone's screaming and just, you know, it's like, I need more of that. Mm-hmm. You know, the next time he played there, I was there. I went by myself. I had to hitchhike home through West Philadelphia because they spent all my money except a quarter. It was either take the subway or, you know, get to 69th Street and take the bus. So I said, well, I did that. And it was just, it all meant something to me that it's hard to describe. I know all of us have our way into what we love. Your first show, you know, no matter what it is, but something that just connects you, it belts you in the face.
1: Yeah. Now, as referenced in some of the chapters in Tasty Cakes, Soul Songs, and Shining Stars, at different points in time, the heyday of American Bandstand, when the Philadelphia sound was at its peak in the 1970s, Philadelphia was really the focal point of the music industry.
0: Well, actually, I thought I would read something quickly from the book, and it's only a few sentences that Phil Spector said about Philadelphia. And this is before you know, I didn't know anything at this point. I was just a kid with a radio, and he's talking right about this time. And he says, Philadelphia was just the most insane, most dynamic, most beautiful city in the history of rock and roll in the world. Its energies were phenomenal. Everyone was you met was raging, racing 24 hours a day, 7 days a week, and existed nothing for nothing but hype. They existed to pull strokes, conjure deals out of nowhere, juggle hits off nothing. Money was a lot of it, of course, but there was something else, a real glee, a purest love for the hustle for its own sake. I mean, to me, once I got aware of more of what was going on, that is like what it was happening behind the scenes when you're an innocent kid listening to this stuff.
1: Mm-hmm. Your book consists largely of profiles you wrote in the 1970s for Boston publications. One of my favorite reprinted articles is entitled The Miami Sound, Betty Wright and Henry Stone. It was originally published in the Real Paper in July of 1974. Henry Stone was a hustler and raconteur who brought the Miami sound to the world with his studio and labels. In his obituary in the Miami New Times, he was described as an acute businessman who always made sure that contracts and publishing agreements were written in his favor. As reading through the book, there are other characters like that, and it seems in a way like a peon to a music business that might no longer exist. Do you agree with that?
0: Yeah, no, it doesn't exist in the same way at all. I mean, you know, there was always favors being done in the music business, but they're different now, and it's not on this kind of immediate emotional level. And look, you know, guys were in business. They were entrepreneurs. No matter who it was, Berry Gordy or Joe Robinson of All Platinum Records or Henry. And yeah, they made the deals. You know, everyone did. That was just the way it was. It's not to excuse it, but, you know, there's nothing innocent about the music business. But what I always loved was the music. And I didn't really know anything about what was actually going on till I got old enough to start to hear about stuff.
1: Right. Another piece in the book is a fall 1977 profile of Michael Jackson for the Boston Phoenix. At one point during the time you spent with him, he reveals that sometimes I look at kids playing in a playground and I wonder what that really feels like. I never did run in the streets or any of that stuff. I never was really free. Obviously, given what in this point in 77, it was kind of like he and his family were at a bit of a lull in their career. As time went on, did you, and what became of him, both career-wise and personally, did you think back about that conversation a lot?
0: Well, even then, I knew that I felt sorry for him. And I had been around him for several hours up to that point, and it was, you know, I was given access. It wasn't like a big deal, you know. I mean, his publicist was around and his bodyguard, but, you know, I watched him in eating lunch with Sidney Lumet and Diana Ross and Nipsey Russell, and when they were filming The Wiz, I was kind of hidden away off one of these bleachers in this big soundstage. And then on the way home, we're four of us are in the car. He wants to go to a party at some cast members having in the Village by himself. And they immediately say, oh, no, Michael, you know, you can't do that. And this went on for a while, and he got more petulant that he wanted to, you know, do this. So we get to the apartment that he's staying at with his sister, Latoya, who is kind of the family minder, I guess. And they go into this bedroom, and I'm sitting out there with her with nothing there that looks like anyone lives in this apartment except the Right On magazine on the table with the Jacksons on the cover. And I'm trying to make conversation with Latoya. And this is at least well over an hour. And finally, the publicist, Steve, comes out and says, you know, you can go in and talk to him. And we talked for a while. I really wish I could have had more time and gone back again. But, you know, all this stuff spilled out of him because I asked him more about it. And he told me some really sad stories about, like, what the toll took on him. And at the very end, I asked him, well, do you think it was worth it? Like, has this been worth it? And he thought for a second, like it wasn't just an immediate answer. And then he said softly, yes, yes. Mm-hmm. But, you know, I do think, you know, when Wanna Be Starting Something came out, which was really the jacked, he wanted to write songs like the Beatles did, or he wanted to write songs that were just like, not just, hey, baby, I love you, or like, I miss you. And he wanted him and his brothers to produce themselves. So they did that on the next album and had Wanna Be Starting Something, which became, it was a great record, super energetic, free. The instrumentation was much looser than, say, even the Motown records or the Gamble and Huff stuff, for sure. And it just, you know, he obviously had this vision, which I really didn't see at the time, because, you know, we're just mortals, so we never see what artists do. Like, you think they're going here, and all of a sudden they're way over there. And I don't know. I did feel sorry for him. I was happy for his success. It was tragic what happened. And beyond that, I don't know. I have nothing else to say except, you know, I really, you know, there was something in there, this kid, that, you know, he was 19 or so when I met him, but.
1: I'm talking with Joe McCune, the author of Tasty Cake, Soul Songs, and Shining Stars, available now, published by Z Books. And it has a great photo on the cover of Joe with Henry Stone protege Betty Wright. I'm sure you have many wonderful photos. What led you to choose this one for the cover?
0: Oh, originally had a picture of Joe Tex on the cover. And I sent it around to some people who I trust to get their opinion. And they all said, you need to be on the cover. And I said, me? I don't want to be on the cover. You know? And anyway, I had this picture and I just sent it to them. And I said, well, what do you think about this? And they said, that's it. That's the cover for your book. So, you know, I'm proud of it. I remember being there in those couple of days I was there, like, you know, as if it were yesterday. And it was a really cool time. And it was a great story. Betty was tremendous. She was at that point, the biggest artist that Henry had. You know, a few months later, Rock Your Baby came out. And a few months, like a month after that, Get Down Tonight by KC and the Sunshine Band came out, and all of a sudden things changed radically.

Ladies and gentlemen, start time at the Regal. Young man went out and made a name for himself. He's been on every record-breaking show in the Regal Theater in the last 2 years. Ladies and gentlemen, the star of our show, how about a nice warm round of applause to welcome Mr. Gene Chandler!

to each life a little rain must fall. And you know, every day cannot be Sunday. Every smile is not a smile of happiness. And every tear that is shed is not a tear of joy. I'd like to dedicate this song to all of you lovers out there, because maybe you have a

Castle tonight? Why don't you get yourself a piece of paper and a pencil and sit down and Lord have mercy decide to write? Knowing all the time that this letter that you write may not be a comfort to your loved one heart. But let me tell you something you can say. You can say, darling, for your precious love, I give you the world on a silver platter. But y'all know as well as I that you'd be telling a great big lie. And you don't want to do that to

You know something, ladies, and especially you ladies, I'd like to speak to you. Because you know something, ladies, if you got a man, I don't care what kind of a man you got, he wants you to get down on your knees every once in a while and kind of crawl to him. But you know I got a man that's somewhere out there that I don't mind crawling to. Sometimes I wake up in the midnight hours, tears rolling down my face. And when I look around for my man, I can't find him. Hey, I'll fall a little lower, look a little higher, kind of pray to the Lord. Because I always believe that the Lord could help me if nobody else could. But sometimes I think he don't even hear me. So I have to fall a little lower on my knees, look a little higher, kind of raise my voice a little higher. And this is what I say when I call for my man. I especially want you ladies to listen to me, because maybe you can try this. It might help you every once in a while. This is what you say when you call on your man.

Here's Joe McCune writing on Facebook May 2nd, 2015, as appearing in his new book, Tasty Cake, Soul Songs, and Shining Stars, about the next song we're going to hear. Benny King recorded only an even half dozen singles as lead singer for the Reformed Drifters. I Count the Tears was the farewell. Written by Doc Pomus and Mort Schumann, produced by Jerry Lieber and Mike Stoller, this glorious 1960 single is dizzying in pace and dazzling in execution. Somehow the multitude of moving pieces crammed into this brief pop masterpiece mesh without tumbling into chaos. In the middle, anchoring this affair, is Benny King, smoothly gymnastic, spilling a West Side Story lickety-split without breaking a sweat, able to count all the tears.

0: I bet if Dennis Dykin was listening, he loved that one, as did I, as should you, the Drifters. I Count the Tears. Al Green, great profile of Al in Joe's book, the title track from the Belle album, and that is B-E-L-L-E. Linda Jones, an incredible version of Your Precious Love on the Turbo label, and you get a profile of the label's owners in Joe's book. Same as All Platinum Records. Alan Toussaint, another artist featured in Tasty Cakes, Soul Songs and Shining Stars. And not obviously in the same sense as Michael Jackson, but another person that Joe spoke to kind of in an in-between period when the hits that he had been involved in, like Mother-in-Law and many others, had dried up and he hadn't found his second act yet. The Delphonics, Philly style, La La Means I Love You. Another city that produced great soul records, so many great soul records and R&B records that Joe is a big fan of. Chicago, whence came Gene Chandler and Rainbow 65, Part 1, recorded live at the Regal Theater. Going back to Philly for I Love Music, Part 1 by the OJs. The Jackson 5 and I Want You Back. And out of Miami, courtesy of Henry Stone, Betty Wright, and her big hit, Clean Up Woman. And now, Part 2 of my conversation with Joe McCune. You mentioned Joe Tex. You interviewed him in 1977 for the Boston Phoenix. And, you know, these people have so many stories, and sometimes trying to discern the which stories are real and which ones might be, you know, not the whole truth is fascinating. And one thing that was notable to me in your Joe Tex profile, all of a sudden he starts talking about how he wrote the song Fever and wound up selling it to Henry Glover, who gets credit for it for a couple hundred bucks because he was broke. What is your take on that? Do you think Joe actually wrote the song?
1: Honestly, Todd, I have no idea, you know, and there's no way to substantiate that. Joe Tex was a hero to me. I saw him many times in beginning in the late 60s and, you know, as a performer. And when I had the chance to interview him, he was just told, he just had a story. And he, it's like he told his biography to me. And I would just ask him a question now and then, but it was unbelievable. Like, this guy just banged around for years and made records for Ace and King and Chess. And he's about to give up. And then Hold On to What You Got came out. But the idea of, like, this life that these people, I mean, we, you know, a lot of us look at, you know, the records. But there's their people, you know, and it's hard out there. And one of the things that he learned was to survive, he had to be great on stage, even if he didn't have a hit. You know, he learned how to put on a show. And a lot of artists learned that craft, the Isley Brothers. James, obviously, you know, was the leader of the pack. But, you know, Joe was just, he was smart. He was funny. He was cool. We talked about sports some. He said, you know, we talked about basketball. He said, I'm going to come up to Boston. You know, I'm going to, you and I are going to play one-on-one. I said, you know, let's go, man. I'm going to kick your ass. Let's go. But he was just great. I mean, it was just, I don't know. Peter Guralnick wrote a really more lengthy, he spent a few days with Joe back in in his home in Houston. But terrific person. That's why all these people, you know, they allow you into their lives. Pop Staples, it was another hero to me, and Mavis. And just, you know, they're happy to tell their story. They're not, at that point, we're really used to telling their story, that somebody would really care and have some knowledge of who they were. And, you know, I was just, I just enjoyed them all. Like, you just, like, as a fan, but it was something more. Like, you just recognize that what's happening here, what, you know, the magic that they're creating, the songs, the moment. I mean, it just was really that time in my life where I was still relatively innocent. You know, I thought I knew more than I did, but it was I knew enough. And I don't know. I missed, in a sense, the innocence. And I missed the magic of that time, because it was really there was so much music of everything that you like was happening. I mean, everything that, you know, a lot of your friends at the station liked. I mean, it was just incredible energy.
2: Fascinating, too, with that thing. As we're talking about Joe Tex, this would also apply to Don Covey and some others. And
1: yes,
2: you could kind of trace the history of Black music, contemporary Black music, or you know, the rock and roll era and up, through their discography, right? Because, like, guys like Tex and Covey, they started out Little Richard style, then eventually, you know, they become successful as soul singers. Then they move into the funk and some of them the disco bag. And, you know, for the most part, I mean, they were good at everything they did.
1: But each of these guys really had their pocket. Don Covey was a Little Richard imitator. And then Sam Cooke took him aside. He told me this and said, you know, you need to find your own voice and you need to write songs about everyday life. You know, you need to learn how to write a song and tell a story. And that's when he changed his music. And it just, you know, and really Mercy was one of the first songs that he wrote in that style, the guitar style. And the gospel, you know, Don't Drive Me Away. You know, he took some gospel songs and reworked them in his first album. But, you know, and Don was great at storytelling. He wrote a lot of the best songs that he had weren't hit singles, unfortunately. But, you know, he took a gospel song and made a Chain of Fools for Aretha, you know, Seesaw, Your Love Is Like a Seesaw, which Aretha did and several other people did. A whole bunch of songs that have been covered by Bonnie Raitt and, you know, all kinds of people. And Joe, you know, the same, like, but basically Joe's pocket was two things. One was these deep soul, Southern point of view. Like, he was a real down home storyteller, but he could also have, because he recorded at that point at American Studios with Reggie Young and all those guys, Tommy Cogbill, Gene Chrisman, you know, the band was great. And, you know, they did Skinny Legs and I Gotcha and these riffs that were just ridiculously great.
2: Some of the folks you write about in Tasty Cake, Soul Songs and Shining Stars, such as Mavis Staples, Swamp Dog, and George Clinton, are still going strong today. Are you in touch with any of them?
1: No.
2: You mentioned Peter Gorelnik before. You reprint certain articles you wrote for his website, petergorelnik.com, in the book. That website is still up, though it seems like the most recent articles are from 2020. Peter's early books, Feel Like Going Home and Lost Highway, and a little bit later, Sweet Soul Music, they were huge tools in my musical education.
1: Yeah, I mean, Peter, it was a gift to meet Peter. I met him at a Lightnin' Hopkins show, and I don't even know how I knew it was him, but he had written a review of Solomon Burke albums, two albums, I think, in Rolling Stone. And I read that, so somehow I just went up to him and said, did you mean what you said about Solomon Burke? I mean, I don't even know what I meant by that. And he was there with his, like, 2 or 3 year old son, Jake, who, you know, and his wife. And that's where we started to become friends. You know, I was still in college at that point. And he became a mentor to me. Like, he's just, you know, as close as, you know, it could be with anybody. He knows everything about me. He's helped me, you know, when I need to bounce stuff off of him, he's a person I go to. And I don't know, I was just, you know, you meet people in your life, you're just grateful to know them. And then you become friends. And
2: yeah. And speaking of writing, we both come from a time when music magazines held a huge place in our lives. And there were certain writers who were like oracles. You know, that's been lost over time and with changes in how people consume media and all that. And I don't, right. I don't think people can understand how much that meant when you would see a certain writer, maybe for me it was Cream Magazine, and they raved about a Dictators or Roxy Music album. And, you know,
1: Susie Quattro.
2: Yeah.
1: I miss that time too. I mean, it was just, like I said, it was, I think we were all more innocent at that period, but because the culture was exploding, I mean, it just in Boston with the Phoenix and the Real Paper, they did music supplements. And because there was this huge explosion, a baby boomer explosion in Boston because of all these colleges, an intense amount of kids, and there was clubs everywhere of all kinds of music, anything you wanted. And just in Boston was a relatively small city compared to, say, Philadelphia or New York. And so you had these papers, and the music supplements became huge money makers for these weeklies, because you had record companies, stereo stores, record stores, paraphernalia stuff, and the amount of money they made, you know, was carried the paper, like, and there would be like three or four music supplements a year. And that's when, you know, I was able to write these longer pieces about people, you know. So I would pitch to something, and, you know, that's what happened.

0: at this, but you're not on the other side. So when you cross through that pain, all of a sudden, like, the whole relationship changes and what's expected of you. Because I started at Columbia Records, the biggest label, you know, in the world. And my job was to make hits with R&B, you know, people. That was like, you know, I had this roster. McEwen, you're doing this. You know, that's what you get hired. And hope maybe you'll sign somebody. But I was into that. Like, I knew what that game was. I was into, like, who wrote that song? Who produced this? Like, you know, how does this happen? If they did this, that would be great. And that's actually how I got the job. Just, I didn't even know what A&R was, you know, when I knew what publicity people did. I knew promotion people, and I never really thought about how the music got there. You know, it was like, well, the producers produce it and the artists make it. I don't know why. And so anyway, I, you know, quickly it's, you know, you're put into the Shark Tank, basically, say at Columbia. It was like Marines boot camp.
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0: But it was a great learning experience, man. So I was just a little fish in the pond, and it took me a while to work my way up, and there were some ups and downs. And but, you know, you meet all these people, these artists and characters and hustlers and people that are, and the people at the company. And it's just, it was a great time. I mean, I think of that period at Columbia when I first started, and, you know, over the next couple of years, but like Marilyn Laverty started, became Bruce Springsteen's publicist and started Surefire. She left. Jeff Jones, who was a product manager, ended up running Apple for the Beatles and quite successfully. Jack Rovner became a big manager and had Vector Management with Ken Levitin in Nashville. I'm missing some other people. Steve Hrabowski remained a great A&R guy, but it was just, you know, it was like we were all just kids, and, you know, you're all in it together, and we were fans and we loved it. But, you know, you learned, man. You know, you got beat in the face if you didn't, you know, or you get thrown out. So yeah. It was only the strong survives, Jerry Butler saying.
2: There's also some reprints in your book of some of your more recent Facebook posts. And in one of them, you discuss a Laura Nyro song that you had just heard on Jeffrey Davidson's Shrunken Planet show on this very station. And you write, "The thrill of discovery never grows old." Why do you think you're still able to maintain such a level of enthusiasm at this stage, Joe?
0: Because I don't think the obsession ever left me. I mean, I know it hasn't. And the reason I was able to survive in the music business was to, you know, to be curious and also to learn to reinvent yourself. And, you know, I was over in this area, and then all of a sudden, you know, you're here. And then all of a sudden from there, you go someplace else. And just the constant absorbing of this stuff. I mean, I ended up in, you know, Southern rock, and I mean, I, a million different places. I never, Tanya Tucker, you know, if you told me back then you're going to, you know, make a record with Tanya Tucker, I'd say, well, you're crazy. You know, like, I hate country music.
2: Yeah.
0: But it was just, you know, I love to hear, that's why I listen to you, or why I listen to, you know, I still, look, I have a lot of records here. I sold most of them, to be honest. And I listen to jazz a lot. But the idea, when I listen to FMU, for example, like on a Saturday, you, Michael Shelley and Rex, or Sirius, which has a British show on the weekends too, really good one, Chris Carter. And it's just like, wow, I get to hear all these things. A lot of them are old because I didn't really listen to that at the time. And, you know, sometimes there'll be something new. And it's always just like, I love to hear new stuff, you know, and it's exciting for me. Oh, that's great. Like, a couple of weeks ago, you played Sympathy for the Devil. And I forget, it was in the context of something. Maybe you're interviewing somebody, a guy who wrote the Rolling Stone.
2: Yeah, Bob Spitz.
0: Yeah. So, and I'm listening to this, and I've heard Sympathy for the Devil a few times in

0: my life. But I'm deconstructing it as I'm listening to it and just thinking of like, wow, listen to that, like right there, listen to that. Or, you know, and Jimmy Miller, who, you know, was really an inspiration to the Rolling Stones as a producer, because he was a percussionist, and he's the one in all those great records from the, you know, Beggar's Banquet and all, where the percussion, all of a sudden, it changes everything. And then to hear this gospel choir, and it's just listening to it, it's like, that's amazing. Like, to just re-listen as if it's the first time. I feel that way a lot. I wrote about a lot of Motown songs here, because you think this music that you've heard so much is really simple. But then when you're listening to it on, like, say, it pops up on, you know, Sirius, or pops up anywhere, a supermarket, being at Whole Foods, and you just start to listen. And that's, you know, the sense of wonder just takes over me. And it's like, listen to how, what's happening there? Listen to, like, there's like three guitar players, but none of them are stepping on each other, and the drum part and the bass. And it's like, God, that must have been so much fun. And then there's Marvin Gaye just singing on top and following them, like, easily, you know. It's just, I don't know. It always gives me a thrill, man. And I'm thankful for FMU, you know. I was thankful to be able to be back on the radio for those years, that Frank Ballesteri, the Vanilla Bean, introduced me to it. From Crazy Rhythms, it's where I met him. And, you know, I met David Newgarden, who I saw the other night when I was in New York. But the people that you just maintain these relationships with, but the passion of the DJs, which is what I always had and what I like to, you know, I was always pretty much able to play what I wanted to play and invent my own personality. But, you know, the thrill of discovery, I'm sure it is for you. You out and see music constantly, and you're always listening. And it's just, it's where we live. It's just who we are as people.
1: Yeah, for those who don't know, Joe was on the WFMU airwaves in his guise as Mr. C. Now, you've been living in California for a good number of years now. How would you say the city of Philadelphia still imbues you?
0: Oh, it's everything. I mean, it's where I grew up. It's the culture, sports culture, music culture, food culture. you know, I miss, you know, and you know, I go back to Philadelphia still fairly frequently. And I was at one point on the board of, my friend had started this after school writers workshop called Mighty Writers for Kids in Philadelphia. But I would always go back, and I have friends there still. And, you know, I just love the city. I mean, there are things that and not to romanticize it, from when I was young, I think it was probably dirty and, you know, run down, because the city, you know, like a lot of the urban places, New York included, were just kind of a mess in the like late 60s, early 70s. But I don't know. It's totally a part of me, you know. Sports fan, huge sports fan. And I'm proud to be from Philadelphia. It was a great place and a great time for me to grow up, and all the things that I really liked, and just the city itself and everything that was cool to me, basketball or music, and it was in the city, you know. So just the greatest. And hoagies, man, you know, Frank's Orange Soda, you know, Tasty Cakes. You just don't get that here.
1: Well, Joe, thank you so much for being part of the program today. And I wish you much success with Tasty Cake, Soul Songs, and Shining Stars.
0: Thank you so much, Todd.
1: You're welcome.

This next album came highly recommended to me by Miss Christina Ginger, and you can hear Christina on these very airwaves tomorrow evening from 8 to 10, and she'll be going heavy on the Bob Dylan material and related material in honor of his birthday tomorrow. This is not Bob Dylan. This is from the new White Fence album entitled Orange. The song is entitled Reflection in a Shop Window on Polk. That would be in San Francisco, folks.

joining the Cavalcade of Stars next week with a live set, Mod Lang. Here's the title track from their new album, Borrowed Time.

Last week's guest, Josephine Network, from their sensational new album, Hooked. That song is All I'll Do. And Josephine Network doing a sensational set 2 weeks ago this Sunday. I can't keep track of time. Was that last week? At Tompkins Square Park. John Cale from the Fear Long Player and You Know More Than I Know. We heard a new song from two gentlemen named Paul McCartney and Ringo Starr. I think they're going places. That was Home to Us from the forthcoming McCartney album, The Boys of Dungeon Lane. I'll let Mike Sin and Matt Clark tell you what that means Tuesday evening on What's Happening. Mod Lang, the title track from Borrowed Time on Just Add Water Records. As mentioned, Mod Lang will be performing live on the Toddaphonic Todd Show next week, you lucky dogs. White Fence from the new Drag City release, Orange, and Reflection in a Shop Window on Polk. Orange, a very underrated color, if I can sneak that in. John Andrews and the Yawns from his recent album, Street Sweeper and Friends in Misery. You can find that on Earth Libraries. From the Born to Run opus, Bruce Springsteen and the Cinematic meeting across the river. And going out to Mr. C, Joe McCune, Laura Nero, and I Never Meant to Hurt You. It almost seems like whenever somebody says her name on the radio, like Pete Fornatelli or someone, I'm not sure if he's still alive, but if he did, it almost seems like her name is the incomparable Laura Nero, because you never hear her name without the incomparable in front of it. So just to join the crowd, that was the incomparable Laura Nero. And these are the incomparable Black Mambas, who will also be playing on next week's show direct from Los Angeles. And they are appearing two shows in New York City, both with recent guest Mala Vista, Thursday at Alphaville and Friday at Home Sweet Home. I wasn't looking for love.

Apollos. Not just doing one of my favorite Bo Brummel songs, but that might be my favorite Bo Brummel's cover ever. Bold words, but I'm ready to back them up. On the legendary Orlin label out of Chicago, Parquet Courts from their album Content Nausea doing the 13th Floor Elevator Slide Machine. You can find the original version on the Easter Everywhere album. New from Ultralights, Bad Feeling. Peacock Hens out of Texas. Numerous members of the great band Crack Pipes. And there they are, their rendition of the oft-covered Can't Tame Me. A lot of bands going on a benders lately. And the Pseudos, It's a Long Way to Nowhere. It's so great that A, it's on the Fink label, and that B, the B-side is entitled Backdoor Man Bites the Dust. Well, Toddaphonic Todd is about to bite the dust for today and make way for Rob Weisberg and Trans-Pacific Sound Paradise. But before I do, let's listen to one more song for our friend Mr. C.

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2: one voice,
0: one

All right. That's new music from Hannah Peel and Bei Bei Wang here on WFMU Trans-Pacific Sound Paradise. Awaken the Insects from the Endless Dance on the venerable label Real World. The Endless Dance is the first collaborative album from the Northern Irish producer and composer Hannah Peel and Chinese percussionist Bei Bei Wang. And we're told that Peel and Wang traveled through the 24 solar terms of the Chinese calendar. I like what they're doing with that calendar. Well, welcome to the show. We have a special guest tonight. We have the return of Keita, this time as guest DJ spinning Ethiopian 45s. That'll be coming up around the top of the hour. We also have a couple of ticket giveaways, which I'll tell you about in a second. Let me just tell you, before that, we were in Scandinavia for a couple of songs. We had Suista Monsako from Finland with Tantamus vai Taivas from their April released album, Lunta Tupan, on Playground Music. And we had the Norwegian rocking folk band Gangar with Stav Marsh from their album, which I think also came out in April, Hilo. And the label is Hilo, the album is Drang, and the track is Stav Marsh. Gangar. Now, let me tell you, for those of you in the New York, New Jersey area, I have some free tickets to give away. And they are to see Quadrature, which is a sitar rock band that we're going to play in a second, on Wednesday at the Loft at City Winery, or to see the band that took Peruvian cumbia to the world, Chicha Libre, who retired at one point but have come back to life, along with Milagro Verde, a week from tonight at Baby's All Right in Brooklyn. So Quadrature Wednesday at City Winery Loft, Chicha Libre and Milagro Verde Saturday at Baby's All Right. If you're interested in a pair of tickets to either of those shows, email me, robw@wfmu.org, and put T-I-X in the subject line. Tix. T-I-X in the subject line. Again, if you're interested in tickets to either Quadrature, Indian sitar, rock, experimentalism on Wednesday at the Loft at City Winery, or Chicha Libre Milagro Verde, cumbia, chicha, and more Saturday at Baby's All Right, email me, robw@wfmu.org, and put T-I-X in the subject line, and I will let you know tomorrow morning if you are one of the winners. I've got a lot of tickets, so your odds are good. And if you missed all that, the link to email me and the info is up on the playlist page at WFMU.org. And I'm going to play you music by Quadrature and Chicha Libre now to get you in the mood.

So that was Quadrature, a band that bloomed out of the Brooklyn Raga Massive Jam Sessions, featuring sitar player Neil Murgai. And we have a pair of tickets to see them. Let me know if you enter the ticket giveaway. I forgot to say, let me know which show or if you're interested in both shows. We have Quadrature, who you just heard, Wednesday night at 7:30 at the Loft at City Winery. And we also have Chicha Libre, who we're about to hear, along with Milagro Verde, a week from tonight at 7:30 at Baby's All Right. Email me, robw@wfmu.org, with T-I-X in the subject line, and let me know which or if both shows are of interest. robw@wfmu.org. Here's Chicha Libre from their Quattro Covers EP.

A couple of covers there. That was the Laura Camacho Tango Project. Laura Camacho, an Argentine bassist and composer and ethnomusicologist. I believe they're actually based in Austin, Texas. Doing Tóxico, Britney Spears' Toxic, from Laura's recent release, Todo Tiempo Pasado, came out last year. And we heard Chicha Libre with their version of Love's Alone Again War, their Peruvian Chicha version of Alone Again War from the Cuatro Covers EP on the Fabulous Barbez record label. Only as fabulous as the Fabulous Barbez, the venue in Park Slope. And again, we're giving away tickets to see Chicha Libre at Baby's All Right on a week from tonight, Saturday, May 30th, along with Milagro Verde. And we're also giving away tickets to see Quadrature at the Loft at City Winery on Wednesday night. And info on how to enter the giveaway for those tickets is on the playlist page at WFMU.org. And we have a guest coming up in the studio. It's actually a return engagement, but with wearing a different hat. Keita, the violinist who specializes in Ethiopian music, who played with Debo Band and Kwankwa and has a solo album out now called Waraj Ale on Domino Sound. She also collected a slew of Ethiopian 45s during her 11 years living in Ethiopia, and she is going to spin some of them for us tonight, starting around the top of the hour. Let's have music until then. We'll shift gears a little bit. Here's the late, great Cachao from Cuba.

All right. That was a golden oldie from Niboma Mwandido from Congo. Once in the Orchestra Bella Bella and Orchestra Lapua Lapua. This with Kamale Dynamique and one of his big hits, Double Double. Here on Trans Pacific Sound Paradise on WFMU East Orange, WMFU Mount Hope, in New York City and Rockland County at 91.9 FM and online at WFMU.org. And we also heard from a new release from Cameroon by way of France, Charles Dimene with Ndolo Na Ndolo. And we heard a classic from Martinique, bamboo flutist named Max Silla, who's still around, actually. And he kind of revived the instrument. And he did an album called La Flute des Mornes, Volume 1.

0: We have a guest in the studio, the return of Keita, the violinist who specializes in interpreting Ethiopian music, who was formerly, well, still with Kwankwa and also was with the Debo Band and has a great new solo album out, War Ajale, on Domino Sound. And we've brought you here with your DJ hat on. Thanks for coming, Keita.
1: So glad to be here with as like a 2.0 from last time.
0: And the story is that you lived for 11 years in Ethiopia, and while you were there, you gathered records. And it wasn't, I understand it wasn't easy. It wasn't like you'd go to the record store and flip through and put stuff on the turntable.
1: Indeed. There weren't actually any record stores in the years that I was living there. And there was only maybe one or two official bookstores. There were booksellers that would, mostly the way you have to buy books, I'm talking about books, but just to paint a picture, is kids holding their arms, two arms straight down with a stack of books, straight up from like a woven hands, and then it just looks really heavy, and you really want to buy a book from them just to lighten their load. And with records, the system is you got to know somebody who knows somebody who knows somebody, and someone knows that you're interested in. You might get a call that someone found some records, and then you have them over, or you go to their place, and there's tea, and there's coffee, and there's hanging out, and tiny little record players, and that they bust out in their house or wherever you hang out, and they'll show you what you got. So that's how I collected most of these.
0: Wow.
1: One by one.
0: And we're going to hear them in sets of three is what our little plan is here. And what do you want to start us off with?
1: Well, I picked three from the Philips label. The Philips is Philips is a Dutch label, but they actually had a branch in Ethiopia.
0: They did stuff, I think, all over Africa.
1: Yeah, I believe so. Yeah. And they really played a pivotal role in capturing Ethiopian music in the 60s, 70s. Era, and there's a bunch of 45s. I mean, half of my records are Red Philips 45s. So the first one I want to do is just a wicked knee slapper, crack clapper called Eswaginyelechum, and that means, but she isn't here. And it's just one of my favorite tunes. And the singer is Tamarat Molla, someone we love. And then the next one, also Philips, is Tlahunga Sessa, the seminal vocalist. These are all three seminal vocalists. Tlahunga Sessa with Beyetno Mengaru, and that means which way would the road be? And then the last one we're going to do is Tesfai Lama, an amazing vocalist too, and it's called Turuwork, and that means it's a woman's name, but it means like good gold. It's direct translation. So those are the three hot kickers offers.
0: All right, let's hear it. Classic 45s from Ethiopia, courtesy of Keita, here on WFMU.

0: All right, WFMU with our guest Keita, spinning from her collection of Ethiopian 45s, three Phillips 45s there. That was Tilahungasese?
1: Mm-hmm. Yep, Tilahungasese. We had Tamarat Mola. We had Tesfai Lemma. Some great tunes.
0: All right. And you're spinning... And we have three more set up to play. Tell us what you have.
1: Okay, so those three were all from the Phillips label. And now we're going to do three from Amha Records. Amha was an amazing record producer, and he had a shop. And Amha Shete, somebody that I knew, and actually, I'm friends with his daughter who lives here in New York.
0: Oh, wow.
1: Amha was an amazing presence and did so much for Ethiopian music. He had to, this is through a lot of different government shifts and tons of challenges and always being nimble and trying to figure out how to keep doing it. And his story is depicted beautifully in the film. Oh, man, I can't remember what it's called. But I'll get back to you guys. But, yeah, so three on the Amha label. We're going to have a tzitta, which we got to have. Always got to have a tzitta.
0: Tzitta is like the ubiquitous... The song of 100%. Songs.
1: Yes, it's one of the songs that lots of people have an interpretation of. But this one's special because of the wild extended bass line. And you'll see how creative people can get with this tzitta. And then the second is going to be an Alamayo Eshete piece. And Alamayo was also someone that I got to work closely with. You'll hear his amazing voice, and I'm so lucky to have... worked and performed with him many times. And then lastly, for this set of three, we'll have an Eritrean woman named Tsahaitu Baraki, one of my favorite voices. And Amha really championed her. And she was also a Kara player. And so you'll hear that special Eritrean sound on our third song.
0: All right. There you go.

I'm gonna make it.

0: All right, 345s from the AMHA label, courtesy of our guest, Keita, who's with us in the studio. Hey, thanks for coming in and bringing all this great stuff.
1: We're
0: getting some nice feedback on the comments.
1: Oh, fun. Yeah, hop on the chat, guys. That one was real scratchy, huh?
0: It was a little scratchy, but it was okay. The vocals were mixed nice and hot.
1: Yeah. Yeah.
0: So they cut through.
1: Mm-hmm. Yeah, they love to do that in Ethiopian music, both for live shows and in recordings. It's like high, really hot vocals.
0: Mm.
1: So are we ready for three more?
0: Yeah, let's do three more. What do you have next?
1: Let's see. Well, kick this next set off with a banger. Ahagadao, Imperial Bodyguard Band, featuring Bazunish Bekele, one of my favorite singers. And this is just like a heavy tune, and it's a traditional tune with a cool arrangement. I just love it so much. The second one is a Tigrinya tune, and I'm going to try and pronounce the name, but I don't speak Tigrinya. Aloki. And the guy's name is Bereket Mengistub. And with his group.
0: Okay.
1: And then thirdly, there's a Mulatu. We have to have Mulatu in this set. Must. With another one of my favorite singers, Menelik Wosanachu. And it's called Bello Badubaye. And I can maybe translate that, but it might mean something. It kind of sounds like people say Bello, and it means like, whoa, or like, or say it. You kind of like say it. And then Badubaye, well, Duba is a pumpkin. So is it like next to my pumpkin? I don't really know. I'm going to have to ask somebody. Anyways, those are our next three.
0: All right, here we go. More Ethiopian 45s, courtesy of Keita. And by the way, you do this live once in a while. I don't know if you have any plans to
1: do it
0: in the near future, but...
1: Usually at Barbez.
0: Barbez.
1: Follow my Instagram, k8a.sounds, Keita Sounds. And I always have fun time making posters, and I will definitely let y'all know, and there will be something coming up, surely.
0: All right.

0: All right. And that was Menelik?
1: Yes.
0: Yes.
1: Menelik was a Nacho. Yes.
0: From our guest DJ, Keita, who is spinning music gathered during her 11 years in Ethiopia. And you can hear the fruits of that experience on her great new album, Worage Ale. And it's on Domino Sound. And tonight, we did a show a few weeks ago, actually, and you can check the archives if you missed it, where Keita played on solo violin a bunch of the songs from the album, great Ethiopian songs. And that was really great. And tonight, she's spinning from her collection. And what should we play next?
1: Well, I'm so glad you mentioned that just now, because the next three that I picked are actually have violin on them, and this is so hard to find.
0: Oh, that's rare, isn't it?
1: Really rare. These are the only three that I have. So violin is my instrument. I come to all of this as a violinist. And that's really the through line to my entire story, is playing violin. Mm-hmm. But, it was definitely people were kind of quizzical about why would I, or how would I, or what was the inspiration, and what, how did that even happen to bring violin into this whole world of Ethiopian music? I dug and found some examples of violin, and there are violinists today in Ethiopia, and I made sure to connect with as many as I could, and they're doing some interesting things too. But it's not super seen on in bands on stage, but it's around a little bit.
0: I mean, it must be kind of hard to get a hold of a violin.
1: That's really the main thing. Yeah. Yeah, it's just a place where it's hard to find to get anything that isn't importing anything is pretty challenging. I was able to bring many, many instruments in and disperse them, and I collected one by one in my efforts to open a school, which is a whole other tale we'll get into one day. But in the meantime, I have these three songs, and two of them are Bazurna Shibakala pieces. I'm thinking that she just had the band with her and was able to, there was violinists in the band, and during a single recording session knocked out these two tunes. Hmm. And I think there's three more of these. So these are two of my favorites. And then the last one is called Sak, and that is by Talahunga Sessa, and it speaks of a woman's laughter, and it sounds a little bit dark and maybe sinister, because it's in one of those cornery spooky Ethiopian scales, but this is, I challenge the listener the way I was challenged to make that leap, and it's actually a very cheerful song about laughing.
0: All right.